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1: 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New R&B. 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

Magic 104. My wife was frying okra. She's from Mississippi, so that's her favorite thing to do. She left the burner on high, and it didn't take long to ignite. So I ran to the stove, grabbed the pot, and that's when I got burned from a grease fire. And yes, this, the pain was, yeah, it was bad. Oh, Blue Cross treated me great with the recovery process. On the financial side, ooh, it would be expensive without Blue Cross. And that's what I was worrying about because I was out of work for 3 months.

0: When I first found out I had cancer, I was shocked, scared. I only had one friend that I knew of cancer, and she passed away, so you always think the worst. I have three kids. Telling them was tough. I made my husband tell them. I was like, I can't tell them that. I have a very good family, so we had a lot of help. I don't know how anybody with cancer could make it without health coverage. Just seeing the EOBs on how much things cost, it's scary. And I'm glad I have Blue Cross to help me through that. I knew that my medical bills were handled. Blue Cross has always covered everything needed. Having the card in my wallet means the world. I will keep that card forever. I'm Blair from Brulee. I've had Blue Cross for 20 years.
1: Louisiana Blue. The right card, the right care.
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0: Late in the evening of October 24th, zombies take over the bayou, and that means murder. 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
1: 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You hit a ball in the gap, run. 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
9: Reunion. 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
9: 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And he recognized
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6: If you're the parent of a college-age kid, do you track their location on your phone? If the answer is yes, you should know that you're not alone. New poll out of the University of Michigan C.S. Mott Children's Hospital found more than half of parents admit to keeping tabs on their 18 to 25-year-olds, at least now and then. Mostly, they say, for peace of mind. Look, I get it. I'm the dad of three girls. But here's the catch. For about one in four of those parents, watching that little dot on the app actually made them feel more anxious, not less. And knowing where your adult child is not the same thing as keeping them safe. What keeps them safe is having taught them over the years to make good decisions on their own. So the expert advice for you is this. If you do track, talk about it, be transparent about it, and set it up as a two-way check-in, not just surveillance. I'm Dr. Sanjay Gupta, helping you live a better life.
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Zodiac sign, it must be a Gemini moon, cause we about to go half. 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

0: Dig me now, one and only, Steve Harvey. Got a radio show. Man, oh man, oh man. How good is God to me? And part of the mission and the reason that I have a radio show is to become a sharer, more and more of a sharer. You know, I used to hear my mother say it to me all the time, but God blesses you to become a blessing. And I think the more you understand that about yourself, I think the more blessings will flow your way. I think that once you understand the principle that, you know, but it's kind of tied together with some other scriptures, and I'm not too knowledgeable about them, of course, as usual, but I do know what I've heard, you know. And, you know, if you look at something simple as do unto others as you would have them do unto you, wouldn't you want somebody to help you if you needed help? I just know how to get it down there to where I've been able to understand it. If there's a scripture similar that it says, do unto others as you would have them do unto you. Or if that's, you know, in a prayer, would not you want somebody to help you if you needed help? You've heard, you reap what you sow. Do you understand that if you sow discord, that discord is going to come your way? That if you hate, hate gonna come your way. If you blog nothing but negative comments about people, your life will be filled with negativity. If all you do is talk about people, then guess what? Somebody got to turn that gun around and talk about you. See, it just stands to reason. So what I've learned in my life and through all of the trials and tribulations that I've had is to take those lessons and share them with people in case you ain't heard it from somebody else. See, sometimes, and the reason it seems like I'm redundant at times, is which I am, is because I'm always trying to find a different way to say the same thing. Because it's a funny thing, man. You got to hear it a certain way for it to click with you. How many times have I heard a saying and then I heard it a different way that it clicked with me? You know, I've heard this saying right here. Remember this now. Everybody's not happy for you. We've all heard that, right? Everybody's not happy for you. Well, that's very simple. That don't need no explanation. That simply means of all the people you know or do not know, when something happens to you and you celebrating it, everybody not going to join in on the celebration. That's all that is. But then you take it one step further. My father used to say something to me all the time. He said, son, everybody come with you, can't go with you. I didn't get that when I was 15. Everybody come with you, can't go with you. He said, you're going to lose some of these friends you got along the way. But I don't care where you get in life. Know this right here. Everybody can't go with you. If you are constantly trying to improve yourself, you constantly have to take assessment of the people around you. Because if you are going to continue to go and continue to grow, then guess what? You got to have people that's on the go and willing to grow. Or else, guess what? You're going to learn a valuable lesson. You know, the late boxing promoter, Butch Lewis. I was talking with Butch Lewis one time. And man, what a good brother, man. He say every successful man is doing what I call, he got rope work to do. He got rope work to do. He got to put in work on rope. And I'm sitting there listening to Butch Lewis and all the money he had made and all the people's lives he had changed and all of the moves he was making and his and incredible skills as a negotiator on behalf of some very, very wealthy people. He was just an amazing man with no education, but he read everything. Butch Lewis read all the papers, all the periodicals. That brother knew everything. He said, you got to put in rope. And I was sitting there listening. He said, here's the analogy, little brother. He said, you are on rope. There's a thick rope. You have on no shirt. You have on some tattered clothes. You have on no shoes. Your shorts is cut off just below the knee and they tatted. And you got dirt on you and you're sweating. There's this huge, huge raw rope over your shoulder. There's burn marks on all of your shoulder. Connected to that rope is a wagon. That wagon has all your weight on it, all your responsibilities, all the people you're responsible for, all your children, your wife, your family members, your employees, your coworkers, your friends. They all on that wagon, man. They just sitting there. He's saying what you got to do is you got to pull that wagon up the hill. The only thing with it is can't nobody help you pull your wagon. You pull your wagon alone. He said, now, what you can do along the way of pulling your wagon is you can find yourself a good wife, a good woman. He said, now, what that woman does is she get down off the wagon. She fan you while you pull it. She put water on you while you pull it. She put stuff in your mouth while you pull it. She kick rocks out the way while you pull it. But she pulling for you. But she is equally as important as you are on the pull of the rope. He said, you hear me clearly now, young soldier. He said, nah, get this here. He said, it's people on your wagon that you're responsible for. But you want the people on your wagon to help you get your wagon to the top. So what you hope is that they got their foot hanging over the side, pushing. They got one leg over the back, or maybe both legs over the back, pushing. They might have their butt on the wagon, but they pushing with both legs. They back facing your back. Maybe some of them facing you, but one of them got left leg hanging over trying to push. And you hope that all them people on the wagon you pulling is back there at least trying to help the wagon get to the top of the hill. Here go your problem, though. Everybody ain't pushing. Everybody ain't pooking. Everybody ain't pulling. Everybody ain't kicking rocks out the way. You got some people on your wagon that's just laying on the wagon, drinking lemonade, looking at you, talking about how long it's taking you to get your wagon up to the top, looking at you, talking about why this wagon so slow. Then when you start picking up speed, they want you to pull harder, you to pull faster, you to pull more. Then they want you to throw what you done earned on the way up the hill back on the wagon so they can have more. But guess what? They ain't helping you get more. But they got a sense of entitlement that since you got more, they should have more. Everybody come with you, can't go with you. Sometimes you got to kick the people off the wagon that ain't pushing and pulling and say, hey, man, I'm sorry. I thought I could do this with you, and I thought you was going with me. But it's clear to me you ain't nothing but dead weight, and it ain't my responsibility to carry dead weight anymore. I have carried you as long as I have to carry you. You are no longer my responsibility. I'm responsible for my family, my wife, my children. I'm not responsible for you. You got to get off my wagon because I'm a man on rope. I'm on a mission, baby. I'm pulling.
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1: I mean, we've known each other long enough, man. We've been around each other with children, successes, graduations, acceptance into college, marriages. I watch kids being born, graduated. Wait, Shirley, what'd you say?
2: Divorces.
1: Oh, divorces. Oh, yeah.
3: Plural.
2: She said plural.
0: Don't leave that out.
1: Yeah. Me and you know who leading that group right there.
2: Only by one.
1: I ain't saying who it is.
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1: Well, I'm going to lead you. What you ain't finna do is outdo me.
2: Exactly. You can have that.
1: A divorce? What? No, you ain't get no divorce. I don't get one. You ain't. Oh, you going to get somebody new. Oh, you ain't finna get somebody new. I ain't finna. Yeah.
3: You're not going to be outdone.
1: Hell no. Not on this show.
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0: time has come for us to realize what a blessing it is to be alive and well today. What an amazing amount of grace and favor that God has shown us. We're here again, another day, another opportunity, another chance to get it right. I'm going to take advantage of mine. I don't know what y'all going to do with this shot y'all got, but I'm finna take my shot. I'm finna take the whole shot. I'm duck hunting, quail hunting, rabbit hunting, deer, elk, and for those of you that don't hunt, you know, don't get offended. I just say it out. That's like an analogy. Ladies and gentlemen, Steve Harvey Morning Show, Shirley Strawberry, Mississippi Monica, Junior, the comeback kid, and the legend that is Nephew Tommy. Carl is out today for her birthday celebrating. So,
1: still
0: you know.
1: Celebrate.
0: Still celebrating. Yeah. Probably out some, probably somewhere just drunk. I'm talking about sloppy drunk, laying on the table. They trying to, you know how that dead weight trying to drag her to the car, all that. Somewhere just toe down.
1: She's with her husband, thank God.
0: And thank God it is.
1: Yes.
0: Gotta get her out of the booth. Junior, what's on your mind today, man? I'm a little scared.

0: Can you give me three people that you had come through your life, man, that you glad God sent your way? Three people that you know you that taught you everything, taught you some things, but that three
1: my
0: people that came.
1: My mama and my daddy.
2: Me, first of all.
0: What? Excuse in me. The world?
1: My mama and daddy is. My mom and daddy
2: right
1: me
2: after
1: are
2: that.
1: Three of them.
0: Oh, man. Did you hear
1: there's not been two more important people in my life than them two people right there. The foundation that they started me with, that foundational lessons they gave me when I was young, man, I had stayed with me all the way to today. I still hear them talking to me, reminding me.
0: Yeah.
1: I mean, instilling in me. Man, they was on it, man. That was the biggest blessing I had. Them two most important people ever come into my life. I mean, people.
3: Yeah.
1: God has been the ultimate. Because he ain't missed a sentence. You know, it's some stuff I could keep from my mom and daddy. But God, he saw all of it. Oh, well, writing in the dark, pulling covers, cutting lights out, hiding, sneaking around, parking in the back. Boy, I done it all. Came up the fire escape, all that. Boy, I been clowning.
0: Boy,
1: I had a whole life of clowning, man. I've been in back rooms and tunnels and I had routes. Boy, man, I'm going to tell you something, man. Before phone cameras got invented, being famous was kind of cool.
3: Okay.
0: Tunnels, routes,
3: all right.
0: Secret passages.
3: So glad you found the Lord. Coming up at 32 minutes after the hour, we will hear from the nephew as he runs that prank back right after this.
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1: 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It is time now for the nephew to run that prank back. What you got for us, nephew?
2: I got it for you. This right here, Shirley, is my favorite socks. My favorite socks. Mm. Yes, sir. Let's go, cat dog. Yay, yay.
3: Hello, I'm trying to reach a Charles.
4: Yeah, this Charles.
3: Okay, are you the guy? Do you live in an apartment?
4: Who is this?
3: My name's Benny, man. I live in. Let me say this to you, man. This like the third time this done happened, you know, and I done got fed up with it, so I'm finna sit. We finna get
4: hold
3: this
4: up,
3: straight.
4: Hold up, man. Wait. Who? Who are you again?
3: My name's Benny, man. I live in... Listen, do you use the washroom on the property?
4: Yeah, man, I use the washroom. What's up?
3: Okay, this is the third time this to happen. Last night was the third time, all right? Now, the first time, I happened to be in the washroom with you, and I come up with a shirt missing. Now, the second time was my T-shirt, my Chicago Bulls championship T-shirt. Mm-hmm. I saw your girl with it on. Now, last night was the one that drew the line. My favorite socks was missing out the dryer when I come back to get my stuff. So I don't know what you doing, man, when you in this washroom, if you decide you're just going to go shopping in the dryer and get what you want out of it from other people's stuff, man. But this ain't cool.
4: Hold up. I'm a grown man. What are you talking about shopping? I work every day. I buy my own Listen, you call me tripping by some clothes, and worse, you call me tripping by some socks?
3: You damn right. They my favorite socks. So what I got a problem is, what makes you think you can start opening up dryers, getting people's stuff out, man?
4: Hold up. What makes you think I'm opening up? Hold up. You got the wrong one. Where you getting my number from anyway?
3: I got your number from the leasing office.
4: The leasing
3: office? Because I told them I needed to... Say what?
4: They done lost their mind giving you my number, calling me with some about some socks.
3: Hey, man, they my favorite socks. And look here, I want my socks back from you, man.
4: I'm going to say this one more time. You done lost your mind.
3: Okay, I'm going to say this one more time. Either I'm going to get them socks, or I'm going to get that one of the two.
4: You got a plan. You say you live in five what?
3: I live in
4: you
3: that's where
4: plan.
3: I live.
4: Stay at I'll knock on your door in about 10 minutes if it's okay with you, partner.
3: Hey, man, it's whatever. All I know is you better bring them socks when you bring your around.
4: I'm going to bring
3: my favorite
4: socks.
3: You got my favorite socks.
4: And you crying like a little about some socks?
3: Man, the hell with you. You got my
4: man,
3: socks,
4: man. I'm
3: going to
4: enjoy whooping your part.
3: Hey, man, you better
4: socks.
3: Have my shirt. You better have my Chicago Bulls championship shirt. And you better have my socks. You can't be taking people's stuff out the washroom.
4: That's fine, partner. You got three whoopers coming. Socks, shirt, and a T-shirt. That's what you want. You got a whooper coming for all of them.
3: But that's fine with me, dog. But all I do, I want my socks back, man.
4: You act like my little sister with a little crying. What
3: hey, man, don't worry about that. I bet not catch you or your sister in my stuff. I'm going to tear it off. You hear me?
4: You ain't going to tear a thing off nobody. You done lost your mind, first of all. Why don't you just head on down to the washroom so I can whoop your now?
3: I'll meet you in the washroom right now, but you better bring my socks with you. You hear me?
4: I'm bringing a whooping to you, punk.
3: I'm going to put you inside that dryer and turn it on since you're stealing stuff out of it.
4: You done lost your mind. Let me tell you one thing. Hurry up. Put your on. Get down to the washroom now. I'm tied up my shoes.
3: I'm on the phone. I'm already walking that way. So now what?
4: When you see me, you know me.
3: No, I already know you. Once you get busted in the head, you'll know what's going on.
4: I wish you ain't a man enough, but I'm going to...
3: I'll tell you what. How long is it going to take you to get your over there?
4: It's going
3: to
4: take me about 2 minutes, Paul.
3: All right, then. And guess what else I'm bringing with
4: what
3: me,
4: what you bringing now?
3: Is you listening to see what I'm bringing?
4: Man, what?
3: This is Nephew Tommy from
4: man, I don't give a say what, man? Who is this?
5: Hey, Charles, this Nephew Tommy from the Steve Harvey Morning Show, man. Yo, girl,
3: Shandria got me to prank you, man.
4: Man, y'all wrong. Y'all wrong. Man, I got one boot on. I'm on my way down the stairs. I'm going to beat somebody. Come on, man. Tell me it ain't so. Man, I'm talking about, I know ain't no grown man on this phone crying over no socks.
3: Oh, man, some socks, crazy. Man. Some socks.
4: Man, some socks. Boy, you know y'all tripping.
3: Hey, man, I got one more question, baby. What is the baddest radio show in the land?
4: Man, that's easy. The Steve Harvey Morning Show.
3: Charles, I got you, man.
4: All right, bro.
2: And there you have it. Thank you so kindly. Appreciate you. I'll be back in another hour with some more stupid for you.
1: Trying to sound intelligent now,
2: yeah.
1: Huh?
2: Yeah. That right there was one of my...
1: After all of that.
2: That was one of my great pranks. I'll be back in another hour and give you guys another one. A little something just to get you going. That's a little jokey in your coffee this morning and get you going on your way and having a great day at the job. So, yeah. It's the Pranketeer here with a lot of sophistication. Thank you so much.
5: Wow. Yes. I don't even know you, man. Well,
2: y'all better put some spec on that, boy.
1: Who are you?
5: Yeah, who are you?
2: Man, I'm Joe. You know who I am, man? I'm Jordan Miles' daddy. Big dog, my boy ran his first varsity touchdown this past Friday, man. First varsity as a freshman. Yes, sir.
6: Come on, boy.
1: Congratulations. Okay.
2: Proud papa, man.
6: Varsity touchdown. God.
1: Okay.
2: Yes, sir.
6: He a freshman?
2: He a freshman.
5: On varsity.
6: What was it? Four
2: freshman
6: yards?
2: Freshman played JV in varsity.
6: 4 yards around the end.
2: Up the middle. About 20 up the middle.
6: 20 up the middle.
2: Man, yes, sir.
5: What?
2: But I'm sure over here praying for that baseball. Lord, let's just let that be the one we decide.
1: Yes.
2: Man, I'm cringing. I'm cringing every play, every snap. Daddy cringing, man. Let's get to this baseball. Please.
1: Okay. Well, hopefully he will, because that's what you want. That's what daddy
2: wants.
1: That's
2: what daddy wants. But you know, it ain't about what I want.
5: He play forever playing baseball this time. He'd be out there at 55 playing baseball.
1: Mm-hmm.
2: Exactly. You play... You can play a lifetime, man.
6: Oh, yeah, he can be out there at 55 playing baseball. He's not going to get a check for it.
1: All right. Thank you, nephew. Coming up next, it is Ask the CLO. Our Chief Love Officer, Steve Harvey, in the building right after this.
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0: 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Coming up at the top of the hour in entertainment news, Tupac's convicted murderer is sentenced to 40 years in, to life in prison at the age of 63. A man tragically lost his life on a roller coaster at Six Flags. And Stephen A. Smith has issued a public apology to Teyana Taylor and her ex-husband. We'll talk about it. We'll tell you about all of these stories coming up at the top of the hour.
1: Stuff? Why do you keep talking about these people?
0: Right now, it's time to ask the CLO, our Chief Love Officer, Steve Harvey. This is from Tay in Ruston. Tay writes, I was 6 months pregnant when my divorce was final. It's my ex's baby, and he expects the baby to have his last name. But I've already changed my name back to my maiden name. Why would he expect our child to carry his last name?
1: Probably because it's his baby.
0: Mm-hmm.
2: Oh, my God.
1: That's probably it.
0: Yeah.
1: Yeah, that's probably it. I'm just going out on a limb with that one. Yeah, because it's his baby.
0: Mm-hmm.
1: And in his mind, it doesn't matter what happens to y'all. That's still his baby, is what he's saying. Here is the situation you're going to have. When the baby's born and they come in there with, who is Tay?
0: That's who wrote it. That's who you're speaking to. Oh, Tay. Okay. Tay from Ruston.
1: So when the baby is born, they're going to ask you who the father is, and they're going to ask you what name you want to put on the birth certificate. And I guess that decision is up to the woman, I guess. I don't know. I'm not sure how that works.
2: This is out of spite.
0: Yeah, she's going to say her name. What, on his part?
1: Oh, no, no, no. On her part.
2: It's out of spite on her.
1: Oh, no. I ain't naming this baby after you. So no.
0: Yeah, because she changed her. She didn't keep his last name. She went back to her maiden name. So she wants her baby to have the same last name.
1: And that's probably what's going to happen.
2: Is that how it's supposed to go?
1: I don't know.
0: It goes however you decide, you know, how it goes.
1: I couldn't get none of them to take.
2: But you shouldn't have your father's name? I don't know. I'm just asking.
0: Well, they're no longer married, so that's where what her issue is. They're divorced and she's moving on.
3: Okay.
1: Yeah, well, I mean, you know, I can't argue that. I mean, you know, she don't want his name no more.
0: Right.
1: She going to have a final say so.
0: Mhm.
1: About
0: carried
1: that baby.
0: The baby.
1: That's what I think. So.
0: Yeah.
1: You know, good luck, dog, trying to work that out.
0: All right. Moving on to Sarah in Princeton. Sarah writes, my grandmother is 75 years old and she's engaged to a 78-year-old man. He proposed after just 3 months of dating, but he's cheating on my grandma. I have seen him with the other woman. Do I warn my grandma or let him break her heart? Wow.
1: Are you sure that was the other woman?
0: Well, who else could it
2: been
0: be?
2: A nurse.
1: When the caregiver.
0: A nurse.
3: Caregiver.
1: Nurse.
3: CNA.
1: Therapist. It could have been any number of people. The lady come by for prayer. Lady
2: the
1: from the missionary committee down at the church. Mm-hmm. I wouldn't rush to judgment on this.
0: Why? Because he's 78? Well, and he can't have a girlfriend?
3: Caseworker.
1: It's your mom. He didn't ask your mama to. Two.
0: Mm-hmm. He's got her grandmother. And then she says she saw him with another
1: woman.
0: I'm
1: going to tell you right now, at 78, your peanut butter don't spread the same way. I'm just going to let you know it don't spread the same way.
0: Well, she says he's cheating.
1: What did she see?
2: I don't even know how that's possible.
3: It ain't like you can run and get away.
0: She seen him with the other woman. That's what she said. She said
1: he's 78.
0: She said he proposed.
2: Where? At the bingo hall?
0: He proposed after 3 months of dating, but he's cheating on my grandma. She has seen him with the other woman, and she wants to know, should she warn her grandmother or let him break her heart?
1: Other woman.
0: That's
1: Did
0: all
1: she see him? You have to check these things out, Shirley.
0: It could be his nurse, right?
1: It could be anybody.
0: Caregiver. Okay. Well, the granddaughter seems pretty clear.
2: We know they ain't at a hotel. We know that.
0: How do we know that? She didn't say that.
1: She said put that in the letter.
0: Well, should she tell her grandmother? You're saying no.
3: Not enough
1: okay,
3: evidence.
1: Okay, you can tell your grandmother.
0: Mm-hmm.
1: I saw him with another woman. Doing what?
0: She says
2: talking
0: cheating.
2: About Gladys. Talking about Gladys.
3: That's his last cousin, girl.
1: Cousin, you say Pearl.
3: That's his last cousin.
1: What's
0: his
1: he
0: name?
1: With Pearl?
0: Pearl.
3: Yeah.
0: Well, what's his name at 78?
2: What's his name, dog?
1: Joshua.
2: Yeah.
0: Straight out of the Old Testament.
3: Man.
0: All right. So don't tell the grandma, I guess, because you're not for sure if he was cheating with another woman. It could have been the nurse. All right. Moving on to Unita in Durham. Unita writes, I dated the same guy for 3 years and we lived together. He said he wasn't ready to even think about marriage, so I grew bitter and moved out. He's having surgery this month and he expects me to take care of him. Does he even deserve that?
1: No,
0: what?
1: Since you can't think about marriage. Quit asking me to do wifey stuff.
0: Wifey things, yeah.
1: Yeah, I'm not finna. We're not finna. I can't even think about marriage. Okay, cool. I can't think about wiping you either. So what? We
0: Well, she said he expects her to take care of him.
1: Well,
0: that's so crazy.
1: He can quit expecting it. See,
0: yeah.
1: You can't tell a woman. You're not giving her what she wants.
0: Mm-hmm.
1: And then turn around and tell a woman what you want.
0: Ooh,
1: that
0: please.
1: Does not work, man.
0: Please say that again.
1: You cannot. I don't know what I said. You cannot tell a woman.
0: Uh-huh. That what you want and expect her not to want what she wants.
1: That ain't how I said it. But.
2: Well, no, you said it differently, but we understood.
0: That's the gist. Yeah,
3: you got the point.
1: You understood. Quit asking me to say stuff twice when I'm improv.
0: No, it's poignant. I wanted you to say it because it meant something.
1: I can't repeat this brilliant. Sometimes God just give it to me one time.
0: Okay. All right.
1: Slide out. I'm gonna have to buy that thing I've been watching on all these commercials. I'm going to have to buy that little thing called Pocket.
0: And what does that do?
2: Records all
1: you
2: your
1: hit the button
2: and everything.
1: It records all your conversations and makes no AI notes for you.
0: Oh.
1: So you can remember what you said. That.
0: And you're going to bring that to work with you. So if I say repeat it, then you just can play Pocket.
1: I'm gonna hold on.
0: All right. Thank you, CLO. Coming up at the top of the hour, we will have some entertainment news for you right after this.
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1: That's where Never Give Up comes from. 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I wasn't Dwayne. 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
1: Dwayne Keefe D. Davis was officially sentenced to 40 years to life in prison for the first-degree murder of Tupac with use of a deadly weapon for orchestrating the 1996 shooting that killed Tupac Shakur. During the hearing, prosecutors noted that given his age, the sentence guarantees that Davis will die behind bars. The judge addressed Davis directly, stating, "You don't get to take his very life, his whole future from him, especially when that man is Tupac Shakur." Davis's defense team has indicated that he plans to appeal the conviction. What do you think?
2: I don't
1: think?
2: Even understand this case. I just don't even understand it.
1: Because it took so many years.
3: Living?
2: Yeah,
1: just doing life.
3: Enjoying life?
1: Mm-hmm.
2: How did it come down to him? I don't even understand the case.
4: Probably been telling everybody the story.
1: Yeah. Didn't he write a book, too? Yeah, he wrote a book. And a lot of it was in the book. And
3: like an OJ book.
1: Like a tell-all. OJ's was If I Had Done It, wasn't it?
3: Yeah, that was the stupidest thing I ever heard in my life.
2: But wait a minute. So he wrote a book about it.
1: Yeah.
2: And then they used the book.
1: Mm-hmm.
2: Okay. Yeah, you need to go on, sit down somewhere.
1: You need
2: to go on, just get on in this sale with the extra copies you got.
1: Mm-hmm.
4: No, you're not coming down here to visit either. We ain't putting no money on these books. You ain't gonna make it out.
1: Yeah, 40 years to life, and he's 63 right now. Yeah.
4: Yeah.
5: Are you going into jail at 63 years old?
4: Yeah.
5: God.
1: I know.
4: It's all this visiting we doing.
2: As the man who killed Tupac.
1: Yeah,
2: I don't think that's a good label to walk into prison on.
1: No. Okay. I mean, even the judge said you don't get to take his very life, his whole future from him, especially when that man is Tupac Shakur. Even the judge said that. So,
4: yeah. Judge sound like a fan, don't she?
1: Yeah, very much so.
2: He probably got the same album I got.
4: Yeah.
1: All right, guys.
2: All eyes on me.
1: Uh-huh. Moving on to this tragic story. A 42-year-old man died Monday after being ejected from the Goliath roller coaster at Six Flags Over Georgia. Investigators and witnesses state that the victim's safety restraint unlatched near the end of the ride, causing him to be thrown into the air, hit the coaster car and other passengers multiple times, and fall onto the roof of a haunted house attraction below. The tragic event has prompted Six Flags to temporarily close 9 similar roller coasters across North America. Out of an abundance of caution during the investigation, the Goliath is 200 feet tall. It's a hyper roller coaster that reaches speeds of up to 70 miles per hour.
2: That's going to be a major lawsuit behind this.
1: Yeah. Yeah. Yeah. And I used to love roller coasters. You guys like roller coasters?
3: I did them as a kid. I did them.
1: You never liked them?
2: I keep telling you, fun and fear in the same sentence has never made sense to me.
1: It doesn't go together.
2: Why I'm scared? But it's fun. Let's go do it again. No. Well, every time I got off a roller coaster, I went, man, God, dog, I shouldn't have did that. I ain't never said let's go again.
1: Really. You never in the sea with your hands up, all of that. You never
2: hands up.
1: Yeah.
2: I tell you what, if my safety bar come off, it'll be because it's in my hands. No, I don't ride with no hands. I don't do none of that. I'm just not. I just want to get off, man. As soon as, you know, that first hill where it be clicking.
1: Going up.
2: Soon as we get to the top, I want off.
1: And it goes down and your stomach drops out. Ugh.
2: And your butt come up out the seat.
1: Mm-hmm.
2: Nah,
1: all
2: man,
1: of the above.
2: I don't even understand that. Then it snatch. And when you got big lips and it snatch.
1: Mm-hmm. What do big lips have to do with a roller coaster?
2: Because when it snatch, the weight of your lips don't go right away. It go the other way.
5: The lips are slanging, Shirley. They slang.
2: Yeah, it's slanging. Oh. Now I done slobble. I'm trying to holler. I'm slobbling on the people next to me, behind me. there. I'm talking about, where's water coming from?
1: All right, I got the visual now.
2: Yeah.
1: Yeah.
2: That's Steve.
1: Yeah. Yeah, but a tragic story, though. I'm glad they're closing it down for the investigation. Maybe it'll be permanent. Well, moving on to this, finally, once again, Stephen A. Smith has had to walk back comments he's made. He recently publicly apologized to Teyana Taylor and Iman Shumpert, for spreading false financial details regarding their divorce settlement. On an episode of his podcast, Stephen A. stated that Teyana Taylor walked away with $25 million plus $10 million in properties and luxury cars, while Iman was left with only $2 million and nowhere to live. Now, Stephen A. said he personally spoke with Teyana, who told him those were untrue rumors circulating on social media. So Stephen A. has retracted the episode and admitted he failed to verify the rumors and said he has the utmost respect for both Teyana and Iman. What?
2: So, well, if you had the utmost respect, what are you talking about their business for? Bro,
1: yeah.
2: You have got to be quiet. See, I've never seen anybody, just this year alone,
1: mm-hmm.
2: he's apologized more times.
1: Yeah.
2: Because,
5: well, this makes me think, man, this has to be purposely done.
2: No, sir.
1: Why?
5: This is a blatant mistake. You just said bruh, this to say it.
1: So then, what is he doing?
2: He don't run nothing by nobody. What the problem is.
1: Mm.
2: I done told him, man. Just call me when you finna say something.
1: All right. Coming up.
2: I can tell you, man.
1: Junior, about this story, I'm just going to tell you that I'm your friend, okay? That's all I got to say. Coming up at 20 minutes after, today, guys, is National Be Bald and Be Free Day. We'll be back right after this.
2: Boy.
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1: 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So Tommy and Steve, I got to ask you guys, were you apprehensive about going bald? I mean, you have some issues with it.
2: Initially, but my hair wasn't apprehensive. It had already made a decision.
1: You had no choice.
2: Yeah, I was in my late 20s. Yeah, hey, it's time to
1: 20s?
2: Go.
1: Wow, I didn't know that.
0: Yeah, look just like George Jefferson.
2: No, I did not.
1: And it's 20.
2: No, I did.
0: Had a girlfriend named Wheezy, everything.
1: I cannot imagine that. Oh, I can't picture that one, Tom. Steve, I remember when you cut yours. We do.
0: It's bald and beautiful. Stop wearing things. Take that hat off. Be free. Stop wearing them hats. Stop making them unnecessary trips to the barber shop.
1: Who are you talking about?
0: He's standing further and further behind you every time you cut your hair.
1: No!
0: You don't even come around on the side no more. He's just in the back of you just cutting your little hair. Lining it up from the back. Junior, when your barber is lining your hair and you can't see him, that's a good sign that it's over. Tommy.
2: Okay, let's try. Let's try.
0: Okay. All right, we're going to try.
2: Junior.
0: Right.
3: What's up, Doc?
2: Would you take your hat off for us to this morning?
4: My hair's fine, Doc. It's promised.
2: No, I ain't that about your hair. Okay, see right there.
0: Denial.
2: Okay, now lean your head forward a little bit forward.
1: He doesn't have to. I see. Oh, okay.
0: Oh, okay, what?
2: Oh, okay, you got a little...
1: Uh-huh. Yeah.
2: I see.
4: I ain't got to be bald and be free. That's for y'all.
1: This day is for them, not you.
0: That's for who?
4: That's for y'all.
1: You and Tommy.
0: It's been for us. You done took your hat off. I'm looking at your head.
4: Who is you talking about? This is
0: why cool. Is the hair above? Why the area where's above your eyes is the same as on top of your head?
4: Showed you.
0: You ain't showed us nothing.

0: 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If you look,
1: I'm trying to see right there.
2: Yeah, it's like a hair. It's like you kind of got a hairline.
3: Boy,
2: yeah.
3: You see how far back.
0: It's not back. Man, y'all enjoy y'all day.
2: Junior, be bald and be free day.
0: Y'all
2: today.
0: Just go ahead and get y'all pictures online.
1: Y'all get you one of them hats got that hair hanging out of.
0: Now, let me know when it's
2: coming up, guys, at 34 minutes after. Fans bashed an Atlanta meteorologist for interrupting a game to give a weather update. We will talk about that right after this.
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5: An Atlanta television meteorologist felt the heat after she interrupted Saturday's Georgia-Alabama game to give an important update on a tornado warning that was issued for several Georgia counties. As Alabama trailed by a field goal with 40 seconds left in the half, the meteorologist appeared in a split-screen view with radar behind her. Fans could still see the game on a much smaller screen, but they were outraged by the interruption. After the station received lots of hateful comments, the meteorologist issued this statement. Trust me, that's the last thing I wanted to do last night was to break into the game. I'm a football fan myself, so I understand the frustration when the game gets interrupted. But when a tornado warning is issued, your safety comes first. So what do you think? Is she right? Safety first or the game?
6: Did the tornado come?
7: No, it didn't.
5: No, it did not.
6: Let's see right there.
5: Yeah.
6: So she didn't, it ain't even go to wait. Mm. If it ain't twisting this way, we don't need to be talking about it.
5: But at the time, she didn't know that. She thought it was coming like everybody else.
0: Well, I don't think she is to blame at all.
5: Right.
0: She don't own no TV station. Mm-hmm. Them ain't her cameras. She's an employee.
5: Yeah.
0: They said, we're going to go live and report this tornado. Where is Jessica? And Jessica ran up there and did what she had to do. And man, y'all miss me with all this here. Y'all ain't blaming me for that. I don't work here. I just show up.
5: Mm-hmm. Safety first, Steve. That's what you say. All right. Yeah.
0: And Tommy, you remember the dude that news reporter we've been seeing for years, the black dude with something flew in his mouth?
6: I'm dying in this country, Tom.
0: Yeah. Dog, he a bruh.
5: It went viral, didn't it?
6: No. Since when?
0: He a cute. He a cute. He
6: Isaiah?
0: He been a cute.
6: I did not know that. Man, Isaiah done been over here and kicked it with me. I did not know that.
0: Dog, he done been over here and kicked it with you. He can kick it with you. He don't care about you being a capper.
6: I didn't know he was a cute.
0: Dog, I kick it with a lot of cappers.
5: Well, your nephew for sure.
0: Mm-hmm. Dog, I know some cool cappers, man. You know.
6: Oh, I know good cues. I know some good apples. I didn't know he was Greek, period. I didn't know that.
0: I tell you one thing, though.
5: What? What?
6: I don't know that. But four sigmas.
5: You filtered yourself.
0: Yeah, I can't say that.
5: You can't fix it?
0: I can't say that. Ain't gonna come out good. His people never speak to me again.
5: Usually you can fix it, Steve.
0: No, I can't fix this. I know some good alphas too, man. I really do.
5: Uh-huh.
0: Some good brothers in A5. I know, man, I know two really cool sigmas.
5: Just two?
6: Okay, here go a trivia for you. Oh, good question. Do you know an iota? You don't.
0: No.
6: You don't.
0: I don't know none of them. They arrogant little group, though. Them little dudes, man, they be all up in your face. We iotas. At least we know our founders. Y'all just got them here. We can go talk to all our founders. Man, I never be bragging about. I be trying to talk with the little dude. Yo. who your founding fathers? Then I tell him, you ever met them? Nah, I met the principals of what they stand for.
5: Mm-hmm.
0: Yeah, well, we can go and sit with our founders. Huh. Well, how old are they? 40?
6: Much love to the stop.
5: Why'd you ask that, Tommy?
0: I mean, because
6: I don't know no IOTAs. I don't.
0: No, I don't.
6: Uh-huh. I ain't got nothing to give. I just don't know none.
0: I ain't got nothing.
5: Okay.
0: Hey man, you ever heard of Groove Fi Groove?
6: I have.
0: Yeah. They started a chapter at Kent State, man. I checked them out. Because I ain't know nothing about frats when I went to the yard. I ain't know nothing. Mm-hmm. I ain't know who nobody was.
5: All right, guys. Coming up next, the Kappa himself, Nephew Tommy, with today's prank phone call right after this.
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0: I wasn't allowed to have no view of the world. Right. You just need to see what I see, and that's all. Don't worry about what they're doing over there in Spain and all that. That ain't your business. You don't have no worldview. You just see what I'm... You just better look at what I'm trying to show you.
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1: Nephew, what you got for us today?
4: All right. Greensboro, North Carolina. The nephew is coming to town next week, baby. Next week. Comedy Zone. The nephew is coming to town. Straight, stupid, straight, ignorant, flat-footed. And yes, you get to see the nephew prank somebody live on stage. You don't want to miss it, baby. I start on Thursday night, Thursday, Friday, Saturday. Tickets on sale right now. Laying in the cut is Jacksonville, Florida, Halloween weekend. That's a Comedy Zone as well. Thursday, Friday, Saturday. Tickets on sale and they're going pretty fast. So I appreciate y'all. I appeciate y'all buying these tickets to see the nephew. Thank you so kindly. So kindly. This right here, Shirley. This one is dear.
1: What you got?
4: I'm embarrassed by what I did to this person.
1: Oh, really?
5: You know, this one person?
1: Be embarrassed.
4: You know what, Junior? I can honestly say I crossed the line. You know what I'm
1: Junior,
4: saying?
1: Junior, this is a first, Junior. You realize that, right?
5: I know he's confessing that he actually embarrassed.
4: I crossed the line. I did.
5: And then you crossed the line and you know it.
4: Tommy went way too far.
1: Wow.
4: It's not often that you get to make a grown man cry. You know?
1: Yeah.
4: And I mean down and shed tears. Same and man. I did that. And I felt so bad while I was doing it, but I did keep doing it. I did.
1: Didn't make you stop.
5: So you didn't feel bad.
4: Because the prank comes first. You know what I'm saying? The prank does come first.
5: Okay.
4: But this right here is called Relationship Departure. Relationship Departure. Yeah. We'll talk
1: Too
4: about
1: far.
4: It after it's over. Cat Dog, if you would. Everybody, you might want to pull over and get your tissue. Got about to be some crying up in here. Let's go, Kat.
6: Hello?
7: Hey, Brian. Hey, baby.
6: Yeah, what's up?
7: I was calling to tell you. Baby, look, I just can't do this anymore.
0: I got it.
6: Huh? What?
0: Hello?
6: Hello?
0: Brian.
6: Hey, Brian.
0: Hey, this is Greg. I know you was just talking to... But this is Greg talking to you. It's Brian. Right?
6: Greg who? Yeah, this is Brian. Greg, I was just talking to my wife. Could you put her back on the phone?
0: No, I'm not gonna be able to do that.
6: So, why can't you do that, man?
0: Hey, let me explain something to you.
6: Explain.
0: All right, there's some things, you know, long conversations about this.
6: Whoa! How you know my wife on a first name basis like that, man? Who are you?
0: Like I said, man, my name is Greg.
6: Okay.
0: At the airport. Okay.
6: Which airport? What are you at the airport with my wife for?
0: Hey, let me. Hey, Doc. All of this is complicated. Okay, it's real.
6: Yeah, it is. Yeah, make it simple for me.
0: Okay. So what I want to explain to you. Let me explain to you, man. We've had a lot of long conversations about this. It's something that she's.
6: What? When was this? Why are you at the airport with my wife?
0: With me, and
6: why
0: is leaving with me? Okay,
6: what leaving? And y'all, what do you mean leaving? Leaving me? But, oh hell no! Put her on the phone. Hey, I don't even want to talk to you, man. Put her on the phone. Put her on the phone, man. Look, you need to put her on the phone right now. Leaving? I don't believe that, man. I want to hear her say that.
0: You want to talk to me?
6: I don't hear you, man. Yeah, let me talk to my wife, man. Because you're about to make
7: Ryan.
6: Yeah, what's up? What's this dude talking
7: calm
6: about?
7: Calm down, sweetie.
6: Calm down.
7: I've been trying to tell you this for a while. See, you think everything's okay, but it hasn't been okay.
6: Why are you telling me this over the phone? Why can't you just come home and tell me this to my face, baby?
8: Go sit down.
6: Anyway, why can't you just tell me this to my face?
8: Hey, bro, come on, man.
6: No, man, why are you home, man? I'm just talking to my wife, man.
8: Hey, bro, I know this is painful, man.
6: You don't know, all right? You don't know nothing,
8: hey, brother,
6: all right?
8: I know this is... Okay.
6: Can't believe it. Just put my wife on the phone, please. If you got any ounce of a man in you, just put my wife back on the phone.
8: All right, bro. Let me say. Can I say something to you, man?
6: What you got to say, man? Unless it's my wife on the phone, but you ain't got nothing to tell me.
8: I'm gonna put her on in a second, but let me say this to you, man.
6: Say it, man, and wrap it up, all right? Because I need to talk to my wife.
8: I just want you to know this, Brian. This is
6: let me know something.
8: This is nephew Tommy from the Steve Harvey Morning Show.
6: Tommy
8: got me to prank phone call you.
6: You what you? Hold on. So, okay, if you pranking me, what's up with the airport stuff in the back then? Y'all at the airport?
8: No, bro. Your wife is here at the studio, man. Ain't nothing happening, man. Your wife, hold on, I'm going to let you talk to her.
6: Yeah.
8: You all right? First of all, are you all right?
6: Man, it was about to be a murder scene, man.
5: Look at me now. Who's the big prankster, huh? I got you. Finally.
6: You could have been a little bit more
5: subtle
6: than this.
5: I'm so tired of you doing this to me. You and your brother, you think y'all the only ones can prank people.
8: He said you and your brother be pranking all the time, man.
6: Boy, man, this is light stuff, though. I am, girl, you ain't. Lord,
5: happy birthday, baby.
8: Oh, you got a birthday coming up? Happy birthday, Brian.
6: Great gift, man. Let me talk to my wife, man.
8: I ain't got nothing to do with your wife. Hold on.
6: Please.
5: What?
6: Got me, all right? Don't. You ain't got to go this far, all right? You ain't got to go this far every time.
5: It's supposed to be funny. I did feel a little bad when you kind of started tearing up, but I'm glad to know you fight for me like that.
8: Uh-oh.
6: Fight. It was going to be some fight. It wasn't going to be a fight. Oh, girl, just bring your black home.
5: I'm coming, baby.
6: Don't even stop at red light.
8: Stop at red light. I want to say I'm sorry. I want to say I'm sorry.
1: Too far, Tom. This is really too far. Seriously.
8: It's too far. I went too far. I think I went. When I went and got the technology to make it sound like the airport
1: background.
8: That's when I went. But that's when you care about the prank. You know what I mean? You know, because you got to care.
1: And not someone's marriage. That's more important than the institution of marriage.
8: That's when you find out you really love your woman. That's when you see when something like that is presented. That's when you find out you love your wife.
1: Do me a favor, though. When you do live pranks, do not do that one. Nothing like that on live. Please don't
8: do
1: that.
8: If I get to get somebody to cry while I am on stage, I'm going for it.
1: Okay. All right. Nice
9: I've seen that time.
1: Nice
9: that's,
1: knowing
9: that's
1: you.
9: That's got to be hurtful.
1: Nice
9: that's
1: working hurtful, for you. Man. With you.
9: When you sitting there, somebody, you know, especially that's over the phone. What if it's in person? That's got to hurt. When you see your girl with another man and he won't let his hand go. Like, let his hand go. Stop kissing him. Look at me, Lisa.
8: if you got any kind of man in you, you'll put my wife on the phone, man.
1: Wow. That made me so nervous.
8: I felt bad.
1: Yeah.
8: I felt bad.
9: That's wrong.
1: That was painful.
8: To make a grown man cry, I felt bad. But look how many people are blessed by this. Everybody laughing. You see what I'm saying? Y'all don't see this? Look at the other side of it. You don't see the other side of it?
1: Wow.
8: Tell me where I'm wrong.
9: The whole thing was wrong, dog.
8: But I did my job, though,
1: to tell you.
8: But
1: where
8: did I
1: you're
8: do
1: wrong.
8: My job? Thank you.
1: All right, nephew. Coming up next, my strawberry letter for today. Who is the other woman is the subject. We will get into it right after this.
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0: 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We could be reading your letter live on the air, just like we're going to read this one right here, right now. And you never know, it could be yours.
1: It could be yours. Buckle up and hold on tight. We got it for you. Here it is. Strawberry letter.
0: All right, nephew. Subject, who is the other woman? Dear Stephen Shirley, my husband takes his mother to dinner one Sunday a month. I let them have their special time together. His niece moved in with his mother, and she tagged along on their recent dinner date. My husband told her it was a one-time thing, and she wasn't going with them ever again. His niece called him and went off on him for how he spoke to her. He hung up in her face. Last Sunday, I went to dinner with my mother-in-law and my husband to celebrate her birthday. The niece wasn't invited. On our way home, the niece called my mother-in-law and the phone was on speaker, but the niece didn't know it. She was very upset that I went to dinner and she wasn't invited. She said my husband better watch his back because she's got some dirt on him. That's when my mother-in-law told her she was on speakerphone and tried to end the call. The niece said she wasn't going to cover for my husband the next time he hooked up with his other woman. She said he's a piece of sugar honey iced tea and the truth will come out soon. My mother-in-law had turned bright red. My husband took her phone and hung it up as I started asking questions from the back seat. I asked my mother-in-law if she knew about my husband cheating and she ignored me. My husband said that his niece is crazy and a compulsive liar. I haven't spoken to him in days. I would love to talk to his niece to see who the other woman is, but I don't know if I should believe her or not. Should I call and talk to his niece? Ooh, his niece is messy. All right, listen, she wants to be at dinner with them and all of that. You weren't invited. And anyway, you have all the answers you need. The niece told it. The mom turned bright red, you said, and ignored you when you asked her if her son, your husband, was cheating. Her nonverbal was an answer because she could have said, I don't know or no. Then your husband called the niece. He called her the favorite go-to word when someone gets busted out for cheating, okay? Crazy. How many times have we heard that one, ladies? Okay. It's an overused word when men are caught cheating. Simple as that. Oh, she's crazy. She's crazy. He called his niece a compulsive liar too. Well, this is guilty and suspicious behavior on all of their parts. You haven't spoken to your husband in days, you say, but if you ask him, he's not going to tell you the truth. He's not going to do anything but lie. Oh, and he's going to call his niece crazy, of course. So if you can get some evidence on him, great. But I just say trust your gut on this one, sis. Trust your gut. You were betrayed. Steve?
2: Lord. It's so much in here, it's crazy. I'm going to put y'all on game. You ready?
0: Yeah.
2: Here it is. The husband takes his mother to dinner once a month on Sunday. You let them have their time. Say special time together. Your niece moved in with his mother and tagged along on the last date. The husband told her this was a one-time thing. You ain't ever going with them again. So the niece called him and went off on him for how he spoke to her. He talked to her crazy. Now, let me tell you what we're running into the problem. You can't talk crazy to people that's got stuff on you.
0: Mm-mm. You're right about that.
2: You can't talk crazy to people who know things you don't want them to know.
0: Mm-hmm.
2: So you done got full of yourself, dog, and you done called and talked to this girl crazy. She called you back and said, you don't talk to her like that. Mm-hmm. So obviously this niece is grown. This ain't a child. She grown. He hung up in her face.
0: Ooh.
2: Last Sunday, the wife who wrote this letter went to dinner with her husband and her mother and his mother to celebrate her birthday. The niece wasn't invited. The reason the niece wasn't invited is because the niece knows something. You feel me?
0: Mm-hmm.
2: And it has nothing to do with this Sunday dinner. I'm finna put you on game. The niece wasn't invited. On our way home, the niece called the mother-in-law and the phone was on speaker, but the niece didn't know it. She was very upset that I went to dinner and she wasn't invited. She said, my husband better watch his back because she's got some dirt on him. And that's when my mother-in-law told her, you on speakerphone, and tried to end the call. The niece said she wasn't going to cover for my husband next time he hooked up with his other woman. She said he's a piece of sugar honey iced tea and the truth will come out soon. Mm-hmm. My mother-in-law had turned bright red. My husband took her phone and hung it up. As I started asking questions from the back seat, I asked my mother-in-law if she knew about my husband cheating and she ignored me. My husband that said his niece is crazy and a liar. I ain't spoke to him in days. I could talk to his niece to see who the woman is, but I don't know if I would believe her or not. Okay, now the dude got a chance now. He has planted the seed that the niece is crazy and a liar. The wife has already said, I want to call her and ask about the other woman, but I don't know if I believe her or not because she's a liar. That is his whole out card right here. You have planted the seed that she's a liar and your wife bit it. Now, here's the problem. Here's the problem. See, all of these Sundays going out with the mama ain't always with the mama.
0: Hang on. Hold it right there. We'll come back with part two of Steve's response at 23 minutes after the hour. The subject is, who is the other woman? We will get back into it right after this.
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0: Ring, the phone rings, it's your bank. 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

0: HMS. All right, come on, Steve. Let's recap today's strawberry letter. The subject is, who is the other woman?
1: This man takes his mother to dinner every Sunday and once a month. So it's safe. All right. Recently, the niece has moved in with the mother-in-law and took herself to the dinner with the mother-in-law and the son one time. He called her and told her, that was your last time. It'll never happen again. I'm assuming somebody else is at this dinner.
0: Mike.
1: It's the mama.
0: Mm-hmm.
1: Ooh. It's the niece. And it was another woman.
0: Mm-hmm. Mm-hmm.
1: The mother is the cover.
0: Mm-hmm.
1: The mother knows she's the cover. The mother knows the other woman. And likes her. And that's her son, so she gonna ride or die. The niece went and then made several comments about the other woman. Also, the niece is over there when he meets the woman over at his mama's house. The niece done seen all this. So when the niece called the mother mad because she didn't get invited to the dinner. The reason she didn't get invited to her mama's dinner is because she done said a couple of smart things to this man about this other woman. He don't want her around his wife.
0: Wow.
1: You feel me?
0: Mm-hmm.
1: See how this working out?
0: Mm-hmm.
1: Now, the wife on speaker, the wife is listening to the mother-in-law on speaker and don't know it. He need to quit talking to me crazy because I got some dirt on him. And he ain't nothing but a piece of sugar, honey, iced tea anyway. Treating his wife like that. So he need to be careful because I know some things. So now, that's when the mother-in-law told her she was on the speakerphone and tried to end the call. The niece then said she wasn't going to cover for your husband the next time he hooked up with his other woman. See, cover for him.
0: Mm-hmm.
1: So that means she has been in the presence of the other woman with the mother and has been sworn to secrecy and silence.
0: Mm, mm, mm.
1: So now when a young girl say, I'm not going to cover for you no more,
0: mm-hmm.
1: it's because you said, hey, don't say nothing. Oh, I won't. She is kind of cute, though. She got a banging body on.
0: I like her hair. She dresses nice.
1: I asked my mother-in-law if she knew about my husband cheating. She ignored me.
0: Because,
1: you know, old women don't like to lie. They just You know, I'm going to let him handle this.
0: Mm-hmm.
1: My husband said his niece is crazy and a compulsive liar. I haven't spoken to him in days.
0: Wow.
1: I would love to talk to his niece to see who the other woman is, but I don't know if I should believe her or not. Should I call and talk to his niece?
0: Hmm.
1: Well,
0: what you thinking?
1: If you do,
0: mm-hmm.
1: I don't think she gonna cover for him.
0: Oh, no. That's over with. You're right.
1: And for this way the conversation started. Mm-hmm. Baby, when you called mama and you said you had some dirt on him, what are you talking about? Listen, I don't want to get in this. When mm-hmm. a person say that right there, mm-hmm. it's something to get in.
0: Mm-hmm. And they're all in it.
1: I just don't feel comfortable. And I don't want to be a part of this, so please don't ask me anything. But Aunt Ruth. So you, Aunt Ruth, you think they go, you think she, he come over there and take her to dinner all the time?
0: Wow. Oof.
1: That's the sad part of this right here.
0: Mm-hmm.
1: Now, let me help the man out a little bit.
0: Hmm.
1: You got one thing you can hold on to. Your wife is thinking about not calling the niece because she don't know if she can believe what the niece say. Now, you got to make your case for how crazy the niece is

0: how much of a compulsive liar.
1: Why is that always the go-to? Oh, she's crazy. Why is that? That's all you got?
0: You what? That's all you got? That's all you need?
1: Somebody's...
0: What do you mean that's all you got?
1: I'm just saying, that's it.
0: that's all you need.
1: Why is everybody crazy, though? Why?
0: And women, y'all know crazy women, so it's easy. That's an easy sale.
1: Yes, that's why you do it, because
0: all y'all know crazy women. All of y'all.
1: Easy go-to.
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1: Don't judge me by the color of my shirt or the brand on my underdrawers. 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I've been arrested, gassed, beaten as a civil rights activist, and much more. Let the work I have already done speak for me. Vote Elbert Guillory, Mayor.
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2: It is time now for Junior in Sports Talk. Junior, what you got for us?
3: Well, surely it's a beautiful week in the NFL. It's just a beautiful week. You know, we're in the win column, so that's a good thing. First of all, we are in the win column. We are 1-4, but everything starts with that first, so we Super Bowl bound. Super Bowl bound. Here we go. Yeah, we're still going. 1-4, we're still going. But here's your week 6 power rankings. All right, now the 49ers still at number 1 at 5-0. The Chiefs are 2 at 4-0. The Bills are 3rd at 4-1. The Seahawks are 3-2. The Jaguars are 5th with 4-1. The Vikings are 5-0 at 6. The Ravens are 4-1. And then you have the Rams at 8 at 2-3. The Patriots are 3-2 at 9. And the Broncos are 3-2 at number 10. That's the top 10 in the NFL. I don't know if y'all have a problem with the ranking, but I don't see how.
4: What place is the Texans in?
3: Oh, I'm so glad you asked. We are now number 21.
5: What place is Cleveland in?
3: Oh, the Browns, they lost to the Jets last. They behind us. They 23. They 23 at 3-2.
4: Are they?
3: Yeah, yeah, yeah. They
5: way back there.
3: They way back there. Two people back.
4: And y'all ain't won but one game. Let me get it right now.
3: Yeah.
4: Mm-hmm. Y'all ain't won but one game.
5: Here we go. We lost big games. Y'all ain't really played nobody.
4: We done won 3 games. Y'all ain't won but one?
3: That's what the man said. We beat the Titans last week, yeah.
2: Life isn't fair.
4: Titans?
3: Yeah, we beat the Titans, yeah. They down there, too.
4: Ain't nobody. You act like this the movie. Remember the Titans. These Titans ain't the same.
2: Denzel.
3: Say to remember the Titans. No. But, it's just that we're progressing up. We'll be in the teens after this week. We're playing the Jaguars in London this weekend.
4: But we'll be in the teens.
3: Yeah, we'll be in the teens after that.
4: Y'all finna get stomped like a roach in the corner when you play the Jaguars.
3: Hey, you know, it's Duke of Earl. Is he going to be at the game? He probably going to be there. He probably a Texas fan. No, him, the Duke. He probably a Texas fan. He's going to be in London. He probably going to be a Texas fan. Yeah, I can see that.
4: Just hoping something happened.
3: We're not hoping for that. We're on a roll now. We're on a one-game winning streak. We got to start somewhere.
4: Oh, y'all won 1-1.
2: I love your optimism.
3: 1-1. Now, it's some people who ain't won 1-1. It's the Dolphins. They ain't won 1-1. Chargers ain't won 1-1. The Titans ain't won 1-1. We won 1-1. That's a beautiful start.
5: That's pretty good.
4: Big, that's Super Bowl all day right there.
5: All day long.
3: Man.
2: All right.
3: If we go Super Bowl, Unc, you going to buy the tickets?
4: Hell yeah, because y'all ain't going.
2: Coming up at the top of the hour, a lady is afraid that her man is about to leave her for his baby mama. We'll get into that right after this.
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1: I can't get no stupider than this. 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
2: Oh, yes. Everything you just said is true. 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
1: I mean, when I walk in the room, do you feel my stupid?
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0: I do.
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0: I told my sister you were stupid.
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1: Yeah. My mama don't think I'm stupid, man. 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
1: This is from Sharla in Greenville. Sharla says, my man just found out that he has a 3-year-old son, and he's changed. He started spending time with the baby mama and said it's just to get to know his son. I had baby daddy drama in the past, and he was patient with me, and I'm trying to be patient with him, but he's been spending the night at his baby mama's house a lot. Is he getting back with his baby mama? How much longer should I be patient? Those are her questions. This is from Charlotte.
2: Well, he
1: Greenville.
2: Know what it ain't. Mm-hmm.
3: Spending the night.
1: With the baby.
2: Mm-hmm. What more you baby. Need to see?
4: Yeah.
1: Mm-hmm. Isn't that the baby, Steve?
3: Winching my son, I won't let him sleep with me.
1: Well, not now.
3: Yeah. I stopped letting Winton sleep with me when we was about 5.
1: Really?
2: Going well, what's now. Going on with this lady?
3: Oh, they in there. Oof.
1: With baby mama. He and baby mama.
3: Yeah.
1: Mm-hmm. Well, that's what
3: and
1: she
3: can
1: wants
3: can spend
1: to...
3: the night and then yeah. you don't say nothing?
1: That's what she wants to know. Is he getting back with baby mama? And how much longer should she be
3: If you letting him spend the night, what you think happening?
2: Why is she asking us and not him?
3: Right.
1: Well, she's saying that she had baby daddy drama, and he was very patient with her when she was going through her drama with her baby daddy. So she's just trying to return the favor and be patient with him as he goes through stuff with his baby mom.
3: They not going, he ain't got baby mama drama.
1: Yeah, he doesn't. He really doesn't.
2: You can't give everybody favors. You can't.
1: No. So
3: he just found out he had a son. So I appreciate the brother stepping in, mm-hmm. you know, doing the right thing.
1: Yeah.
2: Yeah.
1: So you're saying that, yes, he's getting back with the baby mama because that's really what she wants to know.
3: I'm not saying they getting back together.
1: Uh-huh.
3: But they are it's together nowhere sometimes. I'm over here and we ain't doing nothing.
1: Oh, man, same thing.
3: Well, here's the deal. If you just found out it's your mm-hmm. son, mm-hmm. that means you haven't been around the woman, right? I'm assuming.
1: Right. And the baby and the son is 3 years old now. Yeah.
3: So now you done got back over there and you went, oh, okay, yeah, this one.
1: I remember her. Yeah, I remember you. Mm.
4: Yeah. That's how
2: ain't we kind of late finding out this our baby, though?
1: At 3, yeah, he's 3.
4: That's fine, though.
1: But and he's probably trying to make up for lost time. Maybe that's what the woman is thinking.
4: With the baby mama?
1: Yeah. No,
2: with
1: the other
2: both
1: woman.
2: Of them.
1: Yeah.
2: Both of them.
4: Well, I'm telling you, hey.
3: Come on, Junior, I want to hear what you got to say. This
4: well, I'm going to say this, you know, I'm telling you, he over there with that baby mama because I ain't met an interesting 3-year-old that going to hold my attention all night. Now, I ain't seen. I don't know he my son, but come on now. Ain't that much he doing. That's impressive. Now, right. You, on the other hand, got this dress on in here. I like that.
2: Got this slip on.
4: Yeah, I like that.
3: Boy, make a fist slip. Again. Let
1: Women
3: me see.
1: Don't wear slips anymore.
4: Hey, what the baby doing?
3: Ooh, boy, make another fist for daddy. Let me see that fist.
4: Yeah.
1: So he's definitely, bottom line, he's definitely getting with the baby mama sometimes when he spends the night. That's what you guys think.
2: In between diapers. Yes, mm-hmm. It's happening.
4: Something.
1: All right. She needs to know. That's what she wants to know. And how much longer should she be patient?
3: Mm-hmm. Well, we've answered
2: the next baby. Sure.
1: Yeah.
3: Do you have all something right. else or we killing time?
1: No, I have something else. But we don't have time now.
2: He said, why are we beating this to death?
3: Man.
2: We could have.
1: Could we have?
3: Sure.
1: Could we though?
3: Yeah, you know, if you wasn't so trying to. Yeah, as soon as you find out somebody cheating, we got to dwell on it.
1: That is not true, but it is, though.
2: But it is.
1: All right, guys. Coming up in 20 minutes after the hour, we will have more of the Steve Harvey Morning Show right after this.
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2: We got to say congratulations. They are in order for TJ Holmes. Remember TJ Holmes from CNN and ABC?
3: Yeah, with the white lady.
2: Yeah, he married Amy Robach. Yeah, they got married. They are officially married, according to their registered married license that was recently obtained by media outlets. They got married in a private ceremony last month in TJ's home state of Arkansas. Their marriage comes almost 4 years after the relationship first became public and caused quite a stir. Quite a stir while they were both anchors.
3: They're to get them people their job back, man.
2: Yeah, now... Time has passed.
4: Nice.
2: I didn't think
4: couple.
2: It was 4 years. Yeah.
3: I don't see why did it cost them their jobs though?
4: I didn't understand that.
2: They weren't supposed to be together. I mean, you know, I think they violated some sort of work rules
4: contract.
2: Or something. Yeah.
4: Contract.
2: Yeah. They weren't supposed to be.
3: Was she
2: and
3: married?
2: Both of them.
3: At the time?
2: Yeah, she was married.
4: They were both married.
2: Yeah, and so was he. He was married as well. And remember, her husband got with his wife. They started dating for a minute. Yeah. Their two spouses got together for a minute. Yeah. I don't know if they're still together. I haven't kept up with the story like that. But yeah, they were dating for a minute.
3: Wow.
2: which was kind of wild, right?
3: This is crazy.
2: But anyway, congratulations. They're married now. All right. Coming up at 33 minutes after, we will play a round of Would You Rather right after this.
3: But where they work at, Shirley?
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1: Time now for a round of Would You Rather. Would you rather Tyler Perry's Madea or Martin Lawrence's Big Mama? Which one?
2: Martin.
1: Big Mama.
2: No, Madea. I like Big Mama.
3: Madea. I'll say he's like my mother's mother. My grandmother. He nailed that character.
1: Okay.
2: Oh, he nails it, man.
1: Yeah.
4: I took right. that the wrong way when you said it, Junior.
1: What way did you take it?
4: I took that the wrong way.
1: Where are we going here? All right. We're going to move along.
4: You're not finna call my grandmother a man. That's not what you're finna do.
3: No, I'm just saying.
4: I took it the wrong way, my bad.
1: All right. Would you rather be a nerd crazy? Would you rather be a nerdy genius or be popular with a very low IQ?
3: Yeah.
2: Go ahead, Steve.
4: Hell, I'm that now.
1: Which one?
4: Yeah, popular with low IQ.
1: With a low IQ.
2: You ain't got no low IQ.
1: You do not have a low IQ. Stop. No.
4: Hey, man, my daughter got so mad at me one day. Mm. I said, baby, your daddy ain't that smart. She said, Dad, don't you ever say that again.
1: Mm.
4: You are the smartest man I know. Stop saying that.
1: Mm. Mm-hmm. Okay.
4: Well, ain't finna make me stupid or nothing. I'm just saying it.
1: She didn't like that you said that about her daddy.
4: Oh, no. She didn't like that.
1: All right. Would you rather waffle fries or crinkle fries? Hmm.
4: Oh, crinkle cut.
1: Yeah, I'm going with the crinkle cut. Yeah. Which one?
2: Crinkle. Right,
4: crinkle cut.
2: Crinkle.
1: Yeah. Okay. Okay.
4: He probably like, Junior probably like waffle fries.
3: Waffle fries.
4: I don't know.
3: Where you get them at?
1: He said crinkle.
2: I think Jay
4: man, you've been
2: like
4: tight ever since fried. You took your hat off.
1: I knew it was coming back around.
3: That's how you
1: wait
3: to do
1: it.
3: That's how you do the setup and then.
4: You know, man, you've had a little attitude ever since you took that hat off and exposed
1: yourself. He changed.
4: Your hairline back there with your headset. I'm telling you, Junior, I don't know what you don't see that.
1: Every day, though, Steve. Every day.
2: He kept it off, though. He kept it off. Yeah.
1: All right. Would you rather plan everything in advance or decide as you go? Be spontaneous.
2: On what?
3: As you go.
1: On whatever.
3: Hey, man.
1: Plan everything in advance or just decide as you go.
4: Man, do you know how many things ain't going to go according to plan?
1: Mm-hmm. Mm-hmm. Yeah.
4: Might as well make the decision as I get to it, cause.
1: Really? Okay.
4: Yeah.
1: All right. All right. Would you rather live in your custom dream
2: life
1: home?
2: Life ain't go as we planned for me.
1: Definitely not. Not as we planned. all right.
4: Did you
1: that's
4: live
1: today's.
4: In your what? I wanted to hear that last. All right. We'll save it for closing.
1: Yeah, we'll save it. That's today's round of Would You Rather. Coming up next, it is our last break of the day, and we'll close out the show with the one and only Steve Harvey right after this.
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7: Here we are, guys. Last break of the day.
8: Hey, Shirley, you was about to do one more Would You Rather.
7: Yeah.
8: Big house or something.
7: Would you rather live in your custom dream home or would you rather own a luxury private jet?
8: Ooh. Ooh.
7: Yeah. You got both of those, don't you?
8: No. No, I don't. Go ahead, Jamie.
9: You didn't want to answer that up?
8: No, I want to hear what you want to say.
9: Oh, wait, man, I would like to have a luxury private jet because I like to see how that feels. Yeah,
8: Tommy,
10: I'm gonna go with that dream home.
7: Yeah.
10: I'm gonna go with that dream home.
7: And
10: if not,
7: Steve?
10: I'm gonna be staying on that plane. I know I ain't gonna have a dream home and the plane. I'm gonna wind up staying in row three.
8: Yeah, I'd rather have that luxury dream home. You spend more time in it,
7: right? And home, yeah.
8: And when you own that luxury private jet, I have new news for you.
7: Mm-hmm.
8: It's $3 million whether they take off or not. So
7: the price has gone up. I thought it used to be, you used to say it was a million. Dang, inflation.
8: No, I never
7: huh?
8: said that, Shirley. I've never
7: really?
8: Said it's $3 million. You got to pay for pilots because you can't just, you got to pay for pilots. You got to pay for hangars. You got to pay for FAA maintenance checks.
7: Mm-hmm.
8: They do the maintenance checks whether your plane go up or not, and it costs the same.
7: So
8: and
7: be
8: then,
7: rich.
8: Bro, you got to have them two pilots on call. And them hangar fees and maintenance, everything on a plane is $15,000.
7: So whether you fly it or not, it's still $3 million.
8: You need a new windshield wiper? That's $15,000.
7: What? Wow, I didn't even think about that.
8: Them little blinds quit working on your plane? That's $15,000 is what it is.
9: The windshield wiper $15,000, so we can't get these from AutoZone? Nothing like that?
8: Well, ask yourself.
7: Pet boys.
9: We can't. What in the world?
8: Have you ever heard of airplane zone?
9: No.
8: No, I wouldn't want to do that. Give me the dream house.
7: Okay, yeah.
8: Oh, the
7: definitely.
8: Upkeep is a monster, dog.
7: Mm-hmm. All right. Would you rather remove sugar completely from your diet or would you rather remove salt completely from
10: That's
7: your
10: salt.
7: Diet?
10: That's salt.
7: Really?
10: Yeah.
7: What about you, Junior?
9: Yeah, it had to be
7: sugar
9: salt
7: or salt.
9: For the pressure. Yeah, salt.
7: Okay.
8: I'd rather remove sugar, but it'll do more for you not to have sugar.
7: Yeah, I do the sugar.
8: Salt All is right. not going to be a good removal, y'all. Yep.
7: Does it help?
8: Y'all finna be eating all y'all food at Luby's.
7: Just bland.
8: Y'all, man, hey, dog.
7: No taste.
8: But, you know, Junior, you probably used to this here, but Tommy, if you take salt, you just gonna, all your food is coming from the hospital.
7: Yeah. Oh, man.
10: That is not good.
9: You probably
10: that has no flavor to it. It might
8: Junior,
10: be healthy.
8: Man,
7: but
8: man.
7: Hey, gonna eat.
8: Hey, y'all got
7: stuff?
8: The mashed potatoes this week.
7: Yeah. But if you remove salt, then you're left with sugar. You're gonna just eat desserts all the time. No.
9: Oh
7: Everything's sweet. Mm-mm. All right. Would you rather
8: food, hey, Tommy, is there a food that your wife loves, Junior? Is there a food that your wife loves that you don't like?
9: Oh, yeah. Zucchini. Mm.
10: That zucchini. I don't like?
9: Ooh, zucchini.
7: You don't like zucchini, Junior?
10: I don't.
9: No.
7: Squash?
9: Mm-mm.
10: My wife like olives. I don't like
7: them. What? Oh, my God. I love olives. I not eat like them that. Every single day.
10: She can just eat them
7: day.
10: By themselves.
7: Out the jar. Yeah. Every day I eat olives.
10: I can't. And she, and you know what else? Hummus.
7: Oh, I love hummus.
10: She loves hummus.
8: I tell you,
10: I don't know. I don't know what I'm eating. What was this? I don't like that. What was it?
8: It was chickpeas, Tommy.
7: Chickpeas and olive oil. Yeah.
8: It's, my wife loves short ribs. I'm not a short rib guy at all. Oh. I don't like soft beef.
7: You like it tough? Okay. What are you saying?
8: I don't like short ribs. When they cook short ribs, I don't like soft beef. I like beef that you cut and chew. You know.
9: Yeah.
7: Mm. Okay.
8: That little pull it off the bone and it's sitting there and then you know.
7: That's the only way I can eat it. It has to almost like melt in your mouth.
8: And brisket. I'm not a huge fan of brisket, but I'll eat it. Some people can do it right.
10: If it's done right.
9: Yeah, it's good. Done right.
7: Mm. You know. All right. Here's the last would you rather, if you want to get to this one. It says, would you rather all of your and your spouse's accounts are joint, or all of your accounts are separate accounts?
10: Separate. It don't matter. That don't matter to me.
7: Oh, does it? That's good. That's a good answer,
10: all
7: Tommy.
10: We eating from the same place. It don't matter.
7: Yeah. What's mine is yours, and what's yours is mine. I like that.
10: Yeah.
8: No, that's not how it works.
9: That ain't been working over here.
10: See, that's why
8: what's yours is hers, and what's hers is still hers.
7: Hers, yeah.
8: Y'all can stop this line.
7: That's it. What's mine is yours.
8: What's yours is hers. What's y'all's is y'all's. What's hers is still going to be hers.
7: Though. Yeah. Yeah, because maintenance is, we have more.
8: Now, I asked my wife to buy me something recently. And we'll see if she gets it tomorrow. Yeah, I asked her to buy it for me tomorrow.
7: The man who has everything? Wow. That's why it's hard to buy it.
8: Yeah, I think she's going to get it for me.
7: Aw.
8: It ain't nothing crazy. It ain't.
10: Oh. How much it cost?
8: It's not expensive. Hey, listen. Where are we getting off this? Talk to God today. We love to hear from
7: you. You brought it up. For all Steve Harvey contests, no purchase necessary. Void where prohibited. Participants must be legal U.S. residents at least 18 years old unless otherwise stated. For complete contest rules, visit SteveHarveyFM.com. 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
1: Love King. Love King forever. Your face to me, y'all. I like this. This feel like a basement slow jam. No chaperone. 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

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He doesn't have any movies. He doesn't have any, you know, a big TV appearances, but he is such a big personality. NBC has not officially confirmed the booking, but reports from Variety and other publications says Drewski has been selected to be the gig hosting person. 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

0: 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Judge me by the work that I have already done. Part of the team that created affirmative action, wrote the Louisiana reentry law, protected workers' retirement rights in the Senate. I've been arrested, gassed, beaten as a civil rights activist, and much more. Let the work I have already done speak for me. Vote Elbert Guillory, Mayor.
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a reason to beat up a 52-year-old man. No, not 52, 92-year-old man. Bruce Salisbury was arrested in Baton Rouge for the beating death of a 92-year-old father, Larry Salisbury. Salisbury was injured in his home, later died from blunt force trauma. Bruce is a suspect in the involvement of it, led the police on a chase where he's apprehended and charged with first-degree murder and is in custody in the East Baton Rouge jail. Bruh, you beat up a 92-year-old man. Really? You got that man. You got that man. Bruh. 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

0: brand on my underdrawers. Judge me by the work that I have already done. Part of the team that created affirmative action, wrote the Louisiana reentry law, protected workers' retirement rights in the Senate. I've been arrested, gassed, beaten as a civil rights activist, and much more. Let the work I have already done speak for me. Vote Elbert Guillory, Mayor.
1: Paid for by the committee to elect Elbert Guillory.
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101.7 KADK. Gerald, Action Jackson, glad to have you around today. Beyonce's in the news for another great, great thing. I'll tell you about it in 10 minutes. 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

0: on my underdrawers. Judge me by the work that I have already done. Part of the team that created affirmative action, wrote the Louisiana reentry law, protected workers' retirement rights in the Senate. I've been arrested, gassed, beaten as a civil rights activist, and much more. Let the work I have already done speak for me. Vote Elbert Guillory, Mayor.
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Beyonce, Kelly Rowland, and Tina Knowles are celebrating the opening of the Knowles Rowland House in Houston. It's a new permanent supportive housing in partnership with Bread of Life, and the facility was rebuilt after a fire in 2021. 31 units for adults experiencing chronic homelessness with access to mental health, benefits enrollment, and life skills training. That is how you do it. All right. Way to go. Javon DeWine, 12 stars.

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2: When I first found out I had cancer, I was shocked, scared. 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I have three kids. Telling them was tough. I made my husband tell them. I was like, I can't tell them that. I have a very good family, so we had a lot of help. I don't know how anybody with cancer could make it without health coverage. Just seeing the EOBs on how much things cost, it's scary. And I'm glad I have Blue Cross to help me through that. 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Blue Cross has always covered everything needed. Having the card in my wallet means the world. I will keep that card forever. I'm Blair from Brulee. I've had Blue Cross for 20 years.
3: Louisiana Blue. 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

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The 89th Annual Rice Festival is on the way. 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
1: I used to think about immature things. 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Do you want me? Are you gonna call me like you said you would? Is this really your real phone number?

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Zodiac sign, it must be a Gemini moon, cause we about to go half mistake.

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There's this show I found. There's a TV show. Is it on A&E? I don't know. It's called Inappropriate Age, meaning a someone who's older dating someone very younger. I mean, it's not like Epstein stuff. I'm talking about maybe she might be 25 and he might be 65. That. But to be honest with you, that happens more often than you think. You would be shocked how many people in their 60s are dating women in their 20s and vice versa. 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
1: 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Vote Elbert Guillory, Mayor.
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You know what show? I'm not interested in a lot of reality shows, but you know what show I would love to go on and try? Traitors. Have you ever seen that show, Traitors? That is, it's like Big Brother on steroids. Really, it is. 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

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There's going to be a new documentary coming out about Michael Jackson at the Super Bowl, and it's set for February of 2027. It talks about and explores the halftime performance back in 1993 and how the networks were freaking out because they had the thing timed perfectly, and Michael just took his sweet-ass time. He just wanted to do whatever he wanted to do. 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

0: name is DL.
1: What did you set this on, hell? You gotta make her say my name one time here.
0: My name is DL.
2: Ladies and gentlemen, put your hands together for DL Hughley.
1: Of course, it is October 14th, and we're smack dab in the middle of Breast Cancer Awareness Month. So make sure that you are doing all that you can to stay as healthy as you can. Make sure regular checks, eating right, exercising, all that stuff.
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1: And if you don't have anybody to do the self-checks, Junius and I have opened our Touching Tatas to Save Life clinics. We have a mobile clinic now.
4: Yeah,
1: we have a mobile clinic now.
4: We will come to you.
1: Exactly, we sure will.
3: Do you guys have an app?
1: We are. Yes. It's, you have to press the nipple. That's what it is.
3: I'm with you.
4: Well, we just came on and you just going over the line already.
1: There it is. Don't you ever, nobody but not ever, white people have forfeited the use of the word qualified. Ever again. This is the most unqualified cavalcade of idiots I've ever seen. This dizzy talking about I went to law school in China. You might have went to I passed the bar in China. You didn't pass a bar in Chinatown. And if you did pass a bar, Pete Hexman was there along with the drunk ass cross-eyed FBI director. I'm so tired of them. All she had to do was lie through her big bleached teeth.
4: Yeah.
1: That's all she had to do.
3: She couldn't even do that.
1: She looks and what's with all of it? Why does everyone in that orbit wears so much makeup and has so much plastic? They all look like the day shift waitresses at Rachel's strip joint in Tampa. They do.
3: They do. Her concealer was so out of control. Like, you could see it. The whole purpose is you're supposed to conceal, right? Any dark circles or under. It looked like plaster under her eyes.
1: Every time she hugs somebody, her face got to rub off. I swear to God. All of them look like bimbos. All of them look like strippers that work at Rachel's. In the day, though.
4: The daytime, not the good ones.
1: Daytime, not the good ones.
4: Not the prime
3: the
4: time.
3: The good ones?
4: No, not the... Yeah, the prime... The good ones at night, the prime time.
1: They work only Fridays and Saturdays. This bride is a Tuesday night, 12 o'clock worker.
4: Yeah, yeah.
1: And then she come from her first job at Hooters. I can't stand. These are some common-ass white women. That's ridiculous.
3: That's just the kind
1: incompetent.
3: They like.
1: Man, just a literal bimbo. All right, happy birthday to Usher. We're going to celebrate that in the mix. Happy birthday to Ralph Lauren. Happy birthday to Stephen A. Smith. Happy birthday to Jay Farrell. Happy birthday to Jerry Glover. Happy birthday to Karen White. Happy birthday to Thomas Dolby. Happy birthday to Jim Jackson. Happy birthday to Wesley Matthews. One of my favorites. Happy birthday to George Floyd. It would be his birthday today. Happy birthday to Dwight D. Eisenhower. Happy birthday to John Wooden. Happy birthday to Roger Moore. Happy birthday to Clarence Muse, the first African-American to ever star in a film. We got a great show lined up for you. Of course, Jasmine's going to tell us what's trending. I'm going to have a little note from the GED section. Right now, it's Black Street. It is the D.L. Hughley Show.
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That'll be up right after Olivia Dean.

0: show.
1: Jazz man.
2: What man?
1: Tell these good people what's trending.
2: So Howard University is calling for accountability after the racist imagery that was seen and shared ahead of a tennis tournament that they were having. And they are really irritated by this. Now, the University of Maryland has been suspended its entire tennis team because of this. And they have apologized for, you know, the incident and forfeited its matches. But basically, they were showing images of the Maryland state flag featuring depictions of KKK members. In an email, I guess, that was going around about the tournament that was sent by, you know, the members of this tennis team. You know, of course, Howard was, by, you know, like, look, we ain't taking this. You know, there's no place for racism, intimidation and all of that, especially, you know, images that are rooted in, you know,
1: yes,
2: the racial violence and collegiate athletics and all of that. So they were very upset about this, as they should be.
1: Well, I don't know why they're upset, because I think the Coast Guard, if I'm not mistaken, I know you're going to Google this, have said that some, you know, obviously racist symbolism isn't racial symbols.
3: Yeah. Oh, yeah. They said it. Well, it's not against the law or something.
1: News.
3: They,
1: you know. I mean, you can have this raggedy ass joint. You can have it. I'm so tired of these people, these common ass white folks. I don't know what to do. Just common.
2: Just, I'm just saying.
1: Dumb.
2: Yeah.
1: I can't stand a dumbass dude. Just dumb.
2: Well, I don't know if you'll think this is dumb or not, but apparently a comedian, Dan Levy, did you see this? I mean, Shane Gillis, the comedian on Saturday Night Live.
1: Yes.
2: Apparently, in his opening monologue, talked about how women, you know, at the gym are dressing like now. Mm-hmm. He's like, I haven't been to the gym in so long. I had no idea women were just dressing like there.
1: I don't look like Shane ever made it to the gym. You can't be round to talk about trip at the gym.
2: I mean,
1: you know, and comedy's comedy. I'm not gonna ever like try to justify it or defend it. But why is the dude that never gets sex? Like, he would never get as if he wasn't rich. He wouldn't. Why
2: not.
1: All these? You ain't gonna get no now. So, but you know, it was a joke, and you know. It was a joke. Like, it was kind of funny. But
3: yeah,
1: people mad.
2: Yeah, I mean, I think so. I mean, it's SNL, right? It's supposed to be funny.
1: Right.
2: But a lot of people didn't find it funny. So, you know, there are a lot of people who are, you know, coming out and speaking against him, you know, saying how, listen, they don't like what he said. But, you know, there are some people who like, listen,
1: don't,
2: you know,
1: listen.
2: We support what he says.
1: Well, I don't support it or not. I just think that it's. You don't have to hear anything you don't want to in this climate. You don't. Not
2: you
1: one
2: can
1: thing.
2: Change the channel. You know.
1: You can change the channel. Nobody has to be. You know. You don't have to be subjected to something you don't want to be subjected to. But you can't tell other people what to listen to.
3: Right.
2: Right.
4: So or if the old saying goes, if the shoe fit.
1: or if the G-string doesn't, it's crazy. I don't understand.
4: Wear your horse.
2: That's what's trending. Get out of that real quick.
1: You
2: can't tell people what jokes to tell. You can't tell people what clothes to wear.
1: That's exactly right.
4: That's right.
1: Exactly right.
4: Or wear it.
1: Either way, here's the thing. When you dress like that, you obviously know that people are going to have an opinion. You know. So, you didn't come out that. Before you came out the house, you looked in the mirror, I'm pretty sure, and you got the desired result, right? Mm-hmm. Right?
2: Yeah, whatever that is. Whatever you want to wear, you can wear. Just like, you know, there's a swath of a demographic that likes wearing tight clothes, and there's a swath that likes wearing loose, baggy clothes. And everybody has something to say about it. Whether it's, you know, Gen Z, you know, wearing super oversized clothes, people talk about that. Then you have a lot of millennials who wear super tight, revealing clothes, people talk about that. Listen,
3: where the butt-naked ones at? Which generation is that?
1: You got to go to the gym, apparently.
2: There's that strip club y'all was talking about.
1: All these bimbos. And she was, and this press secretary was actually supposed to be talking about the other bimbo they got rid of.
3: She couldn't read her name.
1: I'm so tired of these.
2: Well,
4: that's all we got right
1: made
4: now.
1: Made up.
2: That's all we got.
1: Harlots. Jesus.
2: Shame.
3: You got the GED section coming up next?
1: Oh, I'm sorry. No, from the GED section coming right up.
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am April calling from Zebulon, North Carolina. I love you all, but DL, you know, he hits those points and he gets into our black world. 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

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Hughley Show, your 2026 edition. All during the 2024 election, all you heard about was the war on woke. States used it. It was on Bill Maher, talked about it all the time. Podcasters talked about it all the time. And the insinuation that there were a lot of black people who got jobs specifically because they were black. They weren't qualified. They questioned Kamala's qualification. They questioned how bright Michelle Obama was. They questioned Supreme Court justices. Then you have this girl, Zachariah. She's supposed to be the press secretary, and she can't read at all. She couldn't think out of a paper bag. And what is it with all of these chicks that work for Trump? They all look like strippers. All of them do. I know that they're wearing the Mac counter out. And they put so much on, they can't even go to the Mac counter. They got to go to Home Depot. And they're all stupid. All of them are dumb. They couldn't think their way out of a paper bag, much less award. Name me one person who's qualified for the position they have. One. And you wonder why this country's falling apart. From the top to the bottom, not one of them, from the game show host who selected them to the podcaster who's in charge of war, to the cross-eyed FBI director, to any bimbo du jour to be named. You wonder why we're in the shape we're in? Because you actually thought that anybody could run this country. You got rid of 500,000 qualified black women, took them out of all kinds of endeavors for these idiots. I swear to God, that Zachariah, I saw that broad putting air in her head on the way to the press conference. This is what you're left with. And you cannot wonder why this country is in the state that it's in. Because you decided that white was enough and it clearly isn't. Name me one thing that's running well. Name me one person qualified. And you have the temerity to question black people's qualifications? Talking about DEI, diversity and equity, inclusion ruin this country. GCI ruined this country. Greedy, corrupt, incompetent white men ruin this country. Name me one person qualified to do any of the jobs that they have. And you have the nerve to question someone else's schooling, somebody else's qualification, somebody else's professionalism. They let that woman, I swear to God, they let that girl come and she couldn't even read. She was clearly not ready for prime time. And I don't know how you're not ready. All you have to do as press secretary is lie through them big ass bleached teeth of yours. That's all you got to do. All you got to do is whatever he tells you to do. Look at the whole of it. If you look at what's happening in this country, you're only as good as your leadership. And look at them. No wonder you can't win a war. No wonder the FBI can't catch anybody. No wonder nobody understands who we are and what we're doing. How dare you say to us that it was an assault on and woke, and there was an assault on black people's intelligence, whether they only had those jobs because they were there. Somebody told you that white was enough, and it ain't. And it's not. So the next time you get a press secretary, instead of being bleach blonde, having big ass white teeth, have that dizzy broad be able to read. That's a little note from the GED section, because the jazz report coming up in 15 minutes.

0: She's smart. It's the Jazzy Report on the D.L. Hughley Show.
1: The DOJ issued about a dozen subpoenas as part of the investigation into Representative Ilhan Omar, including to members of her family. Now, sources say the Congresswoman herself was not subpoenaed, adding that the orders seeking information are tied to a federal grand jury in Minnesota, Omar's home state. The subpoenas came just days before federal agents searched her D.C. home.
2: You know what?
1: And now they're saying her citizenship is in trouble.
2: Okay. Now, people got to understand, too, could play that game. Give it to Ted Cruz and Marco Rubio then, if that's the way we're doing
1: stuff. How about it?
2: If we're doing stuff like that, you know what, damn it? And none of them are saying anything because they don't think anything will happen to them. If these are the rules, play by them. Stop trying to be above everything. The next time y'all get in power, do exactly what he's doing. See, ain't nobody going to miss Ted Cruz, goofy ass. His family will probably tell on him. Damn them. I'm so tired of these.
1: Well, a new study covered the body-wide abrupt changes that women experience as they start menopause, but also found that certain therapy could help reduce the impact. Researchers found that women experience what they described as a physiological cliff before their final period, whereas many systems in the body undergo change in a sudden space of time rather than gradually with age. And they say many of these changes point toward the direction of increased disease.
3: She said
2: the final period. Yeah. It's the final countdown. We ain't got to do this.
1: You know what?
2: All y'all in free. It's the last one.
1: Not funny.
4: Anybody want a half used box?
1: What? Y'all are so disrespectful.
4: Yes, I don't need these no more.
2: Yeah. Or have a box of panty liners available right now.
1: Oh, my God. Boys will be boys.
5: Anybody
2: it's
5: need
2: the
5: text?
2: Last one.
5: Anybody need the text?
1: Oh, you know what? You know who need them? Y'all, when your prostate start acting up and you start leaking a little bit, y'all gonna need all that. So we'll save them for you.
2: Yeah,
1: we'll save them for y'all.
5: We used the code, but you can have the text. Right?
4: We're having a clearance.
1: Diapers on because your prostate jacked up.
4: Hey, baby, just go in the cabinet over there. There's about 2-3 more boxes.
1: Yeah.
2: Can you run to the store and give me some feminine products? For what? All right. Enough of that, fellas. Enough of that. So this is interesting. A woman says that women don't need men anymore because women are now the providers. Do you think she has a point? 877-242-2426. You think that women don't no longer need any men anymore because they are the providers. 877-242-2426.
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1: 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I wasn't Dwayne. 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

0: 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That's 1-877-242-2426. It's the DL Hughley Show. And we're back.
1: It is the DL Hughley Show, your 2026 edition. A young woman says this.
2: Statistically speaking, when a wife out-earns her husband, the likelihood of them getting a divorce goes up by 50%. And it's already, for the record, sitting at around 45 to 50%. So tack that on by another 50%, and the odds of them making it are slim. And that's for a few reasons. One, if a woman is footing the bill for most things because she's making more money naturally, she may grow to resent her partner. She may feel that he's not pulling his weight and start emasculating him 300%. And by the way, that's not to say that there aren't examples of couples where the woman makes more money that do go the distance, but the odds are not exactly stacked in your favor if you do fall into that category.
1: This is some audio.
2: Statistically speaking, when a wife out-earns her husband, the likelihood of them getting a divorce goes up by 50%. And it's already, for the record, sitting at around 45 to 50%. So tack that on by another 50%, and the odds of them making it are slim. And that's for a few reasons. One, if a woman is footing the bill for most things because she's making more money naturally, she may grow to resent her partner. She may feel that he's not pulling his weight and start emasculating him 300%. And by the way, that's not to say that there aren't examples of couples where the woman makes more money that do go the distance, but the odds are not exactly stacked in your favor if you do fall into that category.
1: Do you agree? She said that women don't need men anymore because they're the providers. Well, if that is what you were using them for, if that's all they matter to you, if that was all they represented in your life, I guess you wouldn't, right? If you can take care of yourself, right?
3: Yeah, you would think.
4: Yeah, I mean, if that's what they represented. I mean, because let's face it, for years, women did that. That was the main reason, yes. Outside of reproduction, of course. Right. It was the main reason why women got married, right? Because you couldn't buy a home, you couldn't get a loan, you couldn't start a business, you couldn't do anything without a man. Yeah. You absolutely had to have one to co-sign for you and everything, all the way up until the 70s. So the whole purpose was, you know, you got to get married so that someone could take care of you.
1: You think anybody ever in all this time ever loved anybody?
4: Well, if I recall correctly, I think most of the time, even my grandparents said, you didn't get married back then because of love. You got married because you had to, and then you just fell in love. Yeah.
1: So you don't think anybody ever just went, I love you, I want to get married?
4: Oh, well, yeah. I would imagine, social absolutely. Constructs. I definitely don't think
1: there
4: is.
1: What do you think the ratio is?
4: Oh, now that I don't know. I'm not the one to talk about the subject of love. That's not my area.
5: Not I like self-awareness.
4: What
1: do you think the ratio is? I mean,
4: why don't you have two married women in the room? The other two married guys on the show.
1: No,
4: you're married.
1: No, because this is from a woman's perspective. I'm not. She's saying that they don't need you anymore.
4: Listen, I'm a firm believer that for women in my generation, we have never needed men, but we want them. I think there is a difference between needing something to survive and really wanting someone in your life because you love them. So, they're two totally different things.
1: So you think that this woman is right or wrong?
4: Well, it depends on what context she's speaking. I've not heard it, so I don't know exactly what she said.
1: Let's hear it again.
2: Statistically speaking, when a wife out-earns her husband, the likelihood of them getting a divorce goes up by 50%. And it's already, for the record, sitting at around 45 to 50%. So tack that on by another 50%, and the odds of them making it are slim. And that's for a few reasons. One, if a woman is footing the bill for most things because she's making more money naturally, she may grow to resent her partner. She may feel that he's not pulling his weight and start emasculating him 300%. And by the way, that's not to say that there aren't examples of couples where the woman makes more money that do go the distance, but the odds are not exactly stacked in your favor if you do fall into that category.
1: Yeah. So is this chick right? Do you guys not need me anymore because you're the providers now? 877-242-2426. 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It's the DL Hughley Show.
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0: So a young woman says this.
1: Statistically speaking, when a wife out-earns her husband, the likelihood of them getting a divorce goes up by 50%. And it's already, for the record, sitting at around 45 to 50%. So tack that on by another 50%, and the odds of them making it are slim. And that's for a few reasons. One, if a woman is footing the bill for most things because she's making more money naturally, she may grow to resent her partner. She may feel that he's not pulling his weight and start emasculating him 300%. And by the way, that's not to say that there aren't examples of couples where the woman makes more money that do go the distance, but the odds are not exactly stacked in your favor if you do fall into that category.
0: Do you agree, Skip? Do you think they don't need us anymore because they're providers?
2: No, still, I think, you know, you have a planet full of women. Let's see how long that lasts. You still need a man. Mm-hmm. Yeah, you still need a man.
0: Well, somewhere. I remember on the Warriors, remember that female gang with called the Lezzies? Remember that?
2: Yes.
3: Oh, my God.
0: Even Wonder Woman, she didn't need a man, but she let that out and get her some. I know that happened.
3: Well, but that's what I'm saying. I think there's a difference between need and want. Women want men.
0: Yes.
3: Absolutely, yes. Women want men. Yes. Not all women.
0: Not this
3: but many women want men. And I think when men hear that, they immediately
0: not my daughter, but
3: go
0: yeah.
3: to the sex part or, you know, relationships and all of that. And as if we're saying something, you know, mean, it's not true. It just simply means that, you know, we can stand on our own two feet, but we love having men in our lives. Absolutely.
0: Right. Stand on your own two feet. All right. So let's get to some of you guys.
3: Oh, God.
0: Let's hear some of you other people out there. We need to hear what you guys are saying. We got Carl Thomas. More of your calls coming up. It's the D.L. Hughley Show.

0: 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So do broads still need us? 877-242.
1: Do broads still need us?
0: Oh, all right, we get to your calls in a bit. It's the DL Hughley Show.

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1: Statistically speaking, when a wife out-earns her husband, the likelihood of them getting a divorce goes up by 50%. And it's already, for the record, sitting at around 45 to 50%. So tack that on by another 50%, and the odds of them making it are slim. And that's for a few reasons. One, if a woman is footing the bill for most things because she's making more money naturally, she may grow to resent her partner. She may feel that he's not pulling his weight and start emasculating him 300%. And by the way, that's not to say that there aren't examples of couples where the woman makes more money that do go the distance, but the odds are not exactly stacked in your favor if you do fall into that category.
0: Junius, what do you think? Do brides still need us? Are we still...
2: Indubitably, I'm sure that over time, over the history of men and women in America and the world, there have been arranged marriages. There's been forced marriages, but then there's been traditional
0: shotgun marriages, and the like.
2: But there's love marriages also. So I think they still do. There's certain, like Jasmine said, the relationships has evolved over the. Over in the millennia, and so now they don't need us as a provider or the sole provider, but they're looking for an equal partner. And nothing
0: equal. Wait a minute. That's,
2: come on,
0: hang
2: there.
0: On a minute.
2: You know,
3: and just, a little Saturday night special every now
0: Yeah. You just mean Saturday, the gun or the sex?
3: Don't be coming around on Wednesday and Thursday. Just Saturday.
2: Depend on how good.
0: Right after I take my weekly bath.
3: Right.
2: Happened to coincide on a Saturday.
0: I'm just I think it's silly, but I'll let, you know, Skip wrote it down. So I'm giving it, you know, I'm like, I want to give it short shift. So I'm going, listen, you guys, do you think that chicks still need us these days? 877-242-2426. I'll be sure. Whitney Houston, we're going to get to your calls in a bit. It's the D.L. Hughley Show.
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1: What do you think?
2: If a woman is footing the bill for most things because she's making more money naturally, she may grow to resent her partner. She may feel that he's not pulling his weight and start emasculating him.
0: 1-877-242-2426. It's the DL Hughley Show.

0: That, of course, was Money Long, the richest. Do you agree? This woman says this.
1: Statistically speaking, when a wife out-earns her husband, the likelihood of them getting a divorce goes up by 50%. And it's already, for the record, sitting at around 45 to 50%. So tack that on by another 50%, and the odds of them making it are slim. And that's for a few reasons. One, if a woman is footing the bill for most things because she's making more money naturally, she may grow to resent her partner. She may feel that he's not pulling his weight and start emasculating him 300%. And by the way, that's not to say that there aren't examples of couples where the woman makes more money that do go the distance, but the odds are not exactly stacked in your favor if you do fall into that category.
0: Do you agree? We're going right to the phones. What do you think?
2: Oh, I just think that's a ridiculous thing to say. Of course, men are still needed. I'm not going to go down the list of reasons why men are needed, but I think what they have to ask themselves is, do you want to be needed or do you want to be wanted? Because I could see the frustration in a man's face if a woman only got him around if he's needed. So I just know I would want to be wanted instead of needed.
3: My grandmother actually made more than my grandfather, and it all depends on the circumstances of the relationship. My grandfather didn't dislike or grow to resent my grandmother. My grandmother did not grow to resent my grandfather. They just put their heads down and worked together and supported the family all together. So in some cases, and nowadays, yes, women will to a degree emasculate the man for making less than her, or if she has to pull more weight than he does. But that depends on the relationship and how they feel about each other.
4: No, you don't need anyone, but it's

0: always great to have someone, because you need to have someone to balance the work, the children. So even if you make more money than the man does, that doesn't mean that he's less of a man. It's just he may have a disability. He could have gotten hurt. Anything could happen. So if you are supportive of your man, regardless of what is going on, you are both balancing that life for children, helping clean around the house, anything, just as long as you have that communication. So I definitely don't say you don't need one. It's always great to have a support system, regardless of anything.
1: I think it's an interesting question. I think that it does slim the chance in the society that we live in, because I think when a woman starts making money, I think a woman is like a woman ego change. And I don't think that's in a bad way. I think that's just the logic of how women think today. I think it's harder for a woman to make more, to be the breadwinner and not feel as if, you know, feel some type of resentment at a certain point. So I think she makes a strong point with that. But I think if the love is really there, then it can work. So that's how I feel on that.
2: We got more of your calls coming up in just a few minutes right now on the D.L. Hughley Show, Raptors Swift, SWV. It's the D.L. Hughley Show.

0: That, of course, was SWV. I'm so into you. So take a gander at this. Take a listen to this.
1: Statistically speaking, when a wife out-earns her husband, the likelihood of them getting a divorce goes up by 50%. And it's already, for the record, sitting at around 45 to 50%. So tack that on by another 50%, and the odds of them making it are slim. And that's for a few reasons. One, if a woman is footing the bill for most things because she's making more money naturally, she may grow to resent her partner. She may feel that he's not pulling his weight and start emasculating him 300%. And by the way, that's not to say that there aren't examples of couples where the woman makes more money that do go the distance, but the odds are not exactly stacked in your favor if you do fall into that category.
0: Do you agree? We're going right to the phones.
2: I just think that is just the most ridiculous thing I have ever heard a woman say. Men are so much more than just a bankroll or a paycheck. Sure, women can earn their own money. Yeah, we can provide for ourselves, but the man is the protector. He's a lover. He's a friend. He's a companion. There's so much more to the opposite sex than just money. And she sounds just young and dumb and inexperienced. I mean, I've been married. I love having a man around the house to lift this and bring this in, the muscle around the house and all of that. So there is so much more to men than just the money aspect. You want to have someone that you can go places with and have fun with, someone to laugh with. So there's just so much more to it than money. Please, please, sister, be quiet.
3: I think her argument falls flat. I mean, she mentioned material stuff and money and, you know, but one thing she failed to mention is love. Love conquers all. I mean, without love, what good is money? For her to say that a woman doesn't need a man, why would God create a man and woman then, if that was the case? She seemed like she know more than what God plan had for us. The fact that a woman makes more money and she doesn't need a man, it's just ludicrous, you know? So I don't know where she's getting that from or what book she's reading. It makes no sense. I think we all need somebody. There's no independent person on the face of this earth. I have never met one. Everybody needs someone. Every creature on this earth needs someone. But love is one thing that she never mentioned. She never mentioned love. So if you love a person, nothing else matters.
4: You know, some women might feel that way, but not all women feel that way. And that's out of the order of the way God created a family, man, then woman, and child. And you just can't take it upon yourself and say you don't need men anymore, because men always need it around. The fact that I had to raise all three of my children on my own, I always wanted and needed a good man around. So just because men are not taking the responsibility that they were placed here to do doesn't mean that they're useless.
0: We got one of my favorite new segments. We have some of the funniest comedians in the country. Some you know, some you don't. That's up in 10 minutes. It's the D.L. Hugo Show.
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0: some of the funniest comedians ever. Some you know, some you do not. Welcome to the stage, Tyree Elaine.
1: Well, I just want to give some advice. I have a side dude I see on the side of my regular relationship. It keeps the regular relationship strong. It does. Ladies, if you're going to cheat, please be responsible. Do it with somebody who looks like your man. That way, if you get pregnant, you got about a 90% chance of getting away with it. I'm just trying to make your holiday pictures make sense, because I've seen somewhere, I'm like, you and the baby look cute, but who's that dude? Am I wrong for saying that? I don't know. Who knows? But I know this. There's a double standard between men and women. I was with a guy 3.5 years, okay? He goes overseas to play ball for like a year. I didn't have no proof that he was cheating, but you know how you just know? You know, because you're doing it, so you know all the behavior to look for. But seriously, he's gone for a year to play ball. I'm not stupid. I pick him up from the airport. I'm like, how many women was you with overseas? He tells me 12. I was like, okay. I took it like a G. I could have killed both of us. I was like, okay. 12, whatever, because I braced myself for it. What I didn't brace myself for was him asking me how many dudes I was with while he was gone. I was like, I'm grown, what? But since we're being honest, I told him I was with only one other dude. He flips out. Because I had a baby by the dude, but I'm like, really? My one baby versus your 12 grown women, and you gonna sit up here and sweat the small stuff? Really, Raheem? I said, look at my son's face. He looks just like you. You're welcome. You know how hard it is to find a black man with red hair and freckles? It's an anomaly. Thank you guys so much. My name is Tyree Elaine.
0: Hilarious. We're going to be talking to musical artist Robert Glasper, one of my favorites, on the D.O. Hughley Show.
2: This man has denied people that didn't vote for him federal funding. 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I think it's horrible that people lost their jobs and livelihood based on who they voted for. Look at all the servicemen that had to go to food bank. Does it matter? I think that we should have exactly the same modicum of decency and respect they exhibit to everyone else.
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0: It is the D.L. Hughley Show, your 2026 edition. If you're going to be in Philadelphia, I'll be there along with Don Lemon at the Miller's Auditorium. So make sure you come through.
1: Make that a theater.
0: I was a Miller Theater. Yeah, don't go to Miller Auditorium because that's where they're just serving beer.
2: Yeah.
0: But we'll be there at the Miller Theater. For DL and DL, Don Lemon and DL, anything goes. So come check us out. I was on The View today.
1: Bravo.
3: I saw.
1: That
3: you look very nice.
0: Charlie really Boy. You know, thank you, thank
3: you,
0: thank you.
3: Had your chest all out. Thank you. I was like, look at him trying to show off.
0: My chest all out. What are you saying?
3: Your chest was out. I was like, look at him. Go ahead and button one more time. Why not?
0: Yeah. You know, I can call you Jasmine, right?
3: You know, I saw the girls were fawning all over you. I was like, look at D.O. blushing. They were like, you are handsome. Yes, you are. I was like, oh, my goodness.
0: Money helps everything.
3: I can tell you one thing. You've been hanging out with Don Lemon for a long time because you got that same skin he got now. I don't know what y'all using.
0: No. My skin is way better now.
3: Oh.
0: Because Don has convict skin now.
3: Convict skin.
0: Don has jail skin. No, Don has jail skin. Like, some of you get mad because I won't let him put anti-shine on. I'm like, I'm supposed to shine. Come on now. You got to shine.
3: Yeah, bright like a diamond, right?
0: I don't give a damn what it shine like. I don't care nothing about that. But my book, Charlie's Boy, I wonder how it's doing. I hope it's doing okay. I'm talking about it all the time. You know, even though he's not my real father, but I told you he was my real father. But I'm probably the best Hughley. I really cleaned that name up. They're lucky I came along when I did.
3: Oh, Lord.
0: Let me tell you something. I property brothers, that name. Have you seen the real Hughleys?
3: Oh, my God.
0: Have you seen the real ones?
1: Salvaged the whole day.
0: The real ones? Are you crazy? You ain't a real Hughley. I tell you what I am. The one who put his name on the book. I know that. Y'all ain't done that. I put his name on a TV show. Ha, kiss my ass. No.
3: No.
0: I shouldn't be like that. All right, coming up this hour.
1: The lesser Hughleys.
0: Absolutely. Yeah, the lesser ones. The Hughleys on the periphery. I'm a real Hughley. I can tell by the bottle of liquor in your head. I know who you are. It's great. All right, coming at this hour, we're going to be talking to the one and only Robert Glasser. Plus, we're going to be giving the deserving someone the Shoe Booty of the Week Award. It is the D.L. Hughley Show right now. It's Faith.

0: That was Faith, You Used to Love Me. We're going to be talking to the one and only Robert Glasper after Raheem Devon. It's the D.L. Hughley Show.
1: Love King. Love King forever. Your face turn me up. I like this. This feel like a basement slow jam. No chaperone.

0: All right, joining us on the show is an artist that I like, but my daughter's crazy about. She's crazy about. Please give it up for Robert Glasper. How you doing, young man?
1: What's up? How are you?
0: Before I get this whole thing started, who the hell is Robert Glasper?
2: And where can I get one of those T-shirts?
1: I'm looking y'all some of this. Hey, yeah,
2: I need a T-shirt.
0: Man, you. I just here's the thing that I find so interesting. It is very hard for different genres, you know, people to cross. To cross into other genres where people are just kind of digging what you're doing, and you've managed it. Like my youngest daughter's not a, she's a DJ, but she's not a jazz lover. She's not, you know. But now she digs you a lot, and I dig you a lot because naturally I would. Great. But how do you think it is to navigate that space where all of a sudden you can be in all these different worlds?
1: It's great. I think it also has to do with, you know, the internet also helps. You know what I mean? Being able to show things quickly and be a part of these different worlds and show people, hey, I'm actually a part of this world. I think what worked for me crossing over in these genres is that I was literally in the world of those genres. I didn't just pop up and randomly do an R&B album out of the blue. You know what I mean? I've spent time playing and recording with, you know, with I've spent 5 years at Maxwell on the road. You know what I mean?
0: Right.
1: I spent, you know, years at Bilal with Ledisi and Layla Hathaway and Erica and Jill in that world. I spent years and years with Q-Tip and Common and Jay Dilla and Mos Def, and I live in the hip hop world. There's a jazz.
0: All right, let's take it. I'm not hiring. I just wanted to ask questions.
2: Stop bragging.
0: Jesus Christ. We'll never ask who Robert Glasper is again on this show. I bet you that. This dude.
2: And another thing.
0: Man. Well, thanks for taking up all the time we had to talk to you. So.
3: Great resume.
2: You know.
0: A great resume. Wait. Next, you should do an Indeed commercial. Oh, let me. You know, so yeah, you do have the pedigree to do it. But I do think that one of the things you do is that there is not a lot of people who are really talented musically. There are not a lot of people who are like that anymore. And I think it's almost like not knowing something and trying to describe a sound until you hear it. And I think that you're so talented that people go, wow, what is that I'm hearing? Talent. It's not a machine.
1: Right. Someone who knows what he's doing. Yeah.
0: Right. There it is, as evidenced by the long ass resume he just gave us.
1: It's going to be bad.
0: I'm Robert Glasper. I have 12 nominations and 5 Grammys.
2: Don't be disrespectful. Go ahead and brag on.
0: Robert Glasper, with all the people he's worked with, Chris Brown, you're not welcome. Tell her that. How about that?
2: You know what?
0: All right, my dude. Take care, man. Be well.
1: Thank you so much.
4: Warning. D.L. Hughley may cause uncontrollable laughter. Tune in and see for yourself right after this break.
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5: So, happy birthday to Usher.
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0: That is going to wrap up the Hughley Hustle Home Usher birthday mix. Happy birthday, Usher. It is time to give a deserving someone the Shoe Booty of the Week award.
1: And now, it's time for the Shoe Booty of the Week award. John Fetterman is an American politician serving as the senior United States Senator from Pennsylvania. A member of the Democratic Party, he served from 2006 to 2019 as the mayor of Braddock, Pennsylvania, and from 2019 to 2023 as the 34th Lieutenant Governor of Pennsylvania.
2: Wow.
1: So, why is John Fetterman this week's recipient of the Shoe Booty of the Week award?
3: I have no idea!
1: Well, Uncle Fetterman could get the Shoe Booty for many reasons. He is the most unconventional senator ever. He dresses like a before picture in a Senate dress code PSA.
4: What the hell is that?
1: He's the human version of leaving the house in whatever was on the floor.
5: Look at this dude.
1: And he looks like a guy who hangs out at a Pennsylvania Turnpike rest stop.
6: I'm gonna rest ass what the hell you think.
1: He's a senator who looks like he was assembled from spare parts at Home Depot.
7: Hated it.
1: Senator Shrek is getting the Shoe Booty because he put the ick in Democratic.
8: Oh, that's nasty.
1: The man is 6'8", lives in a hoodie, and Democrats are now convinced he's a Republican plant.
9: You are fake news.
1: A plant, like the GOP grew him in a lab, gave him a Carhartt sponsorship, and whispered, go sit with the Democrats. Confuse them.
10: I'm not crazy. I just don't give a darn.
1: This week, he voted with Republicans again, showed up in a GOP convention video, and then, I swear this happened, accidentally called himself a lifelong Republican.
11: Oh, hell no.
1: That's not a sleeper agent. That's a guy who got dressed in the dark and also registered to vote in the dark.
12: Damn, I can't see.
1: Democrats, he's not a Republican spy. He's just the only senator whose loyalty is to comfort Israel and whatever hoodie is clean.
13: And yes, together.
1: And that's why the Shoe Booty of the Week award goes to John Fetterman. Now here's a swift kick in the ass.
0: Man, it ain't hard to find them these days.
14: No,
0: what you
14: all.
0: Need to know.
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0: You need to know with the one and only, yes, indeed. 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It's the D.L. Hughley Show.
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0: 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I'll discuss next on The Daily Play with Joy Taylor.
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0: This is The Daily Play with Joy Taylor. The Atlanta Dream were facing the reality of playing their first two WNBA Finals home games since 2013 and the 3,500-seat Gateway Center that they've called home since 2021. Now, the Dream announced that they will play every game next season in the 17,000-capacity State Farm Arena. Six of the Dream's regular season games this season and all three of their playoff games have been played at State Farm, where the Hawks currently play. Fortunately, the necessary compromises were made. Game 3 was moved a day earlier, and the Hawks changed their tip-off against Houston from 8 p.m. to 8:30. On October 24th, the Valkyries and Dream will tip at 1 p.m. instead of at 3:30. I'm extremely happy with this result. 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The finals start Saturday, and I can't wait. 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

0: That was Beyonce Morning Dew. Good thing she didn't stutter. Woo, that's crazy. coming up next. Coming up next, we got a song from when your mom and daddy were still together. Plus, your chance to win a free cabin on the One Voyage Cruise is coming up in less than 15 minutes. Now it's time for What You Need to Know with the one and only Sybil Wilkes.
1: It's Sybil Wilkes with What We Need to Know. In upstate New York, jury selection is officially underway in the federal capital murder trial of Buffalo supermarket mass shooter Peter Gendron. He faces the death penalty for the racist 2022 massacre that killed 10 black people at the Tops Friendly supermarket. United States Treasury Department penalized Bank of America more than $1.2 billion for severe anti-money laundering violations, citing the bank's failure to report transactions tied to illicit Chinese networks. And in the Silicon Valley, former OpenAI software engineer faces federal charges after allegedly planting a concealed listening device inside an executive conference room to intercept confidential discussions. And on the hardwood, the Atlanta Dream announced they are moving games 3 and 4 of the WNBA Finals against the Golden State Valkyries to State Farm Arena, expanding the capacity for their first finals run since 2013. Go ladies. I'm Sybil Wilkes. Be informed, be empowered.
0: Thank you so very much, Sybil. Jasmine?
2: Yep, she did it.
0: We're going to keep on going. It's the D.L. Hughley Show. Coming back with more in about 10 minutes. It's the D.L. Hughley Show.
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0: This is Miss Thunderbird Casino.
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0: It is the D.L. Hughley Show, your 2026 edition, in case you are going to be in Philadelphia, the city of brotherly love. 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I will be there this Friday at Miller, at the Miller Theater, along with Don Lemon. DL and DL continues. So DL and DL, anything goes. Also, my book, Charlie's Boys, available. And of course, my podcast, Uncertain, is, with new episodes every, Monday and, Thursday. I was on The View, and of course, I owe Ana Navarro a pair of, Louis Vuitton shoes.
1: Why? Did you step on hers and ruin them?
0: Because she did me a solid, and I said, and she told me what she wanted, and you know, she won't stop talking about it. So she really does want the shoes. I guess she's not kidding.
1: A deal is a deal.
0: So I gotta, you know, you just say stuff. Yeah, of course I'll get them, but now I guess she really wants them. So
1: you gotta do it.
0: I'll get them. I gotta do it now. They have moved their studios now, so they're not where they used to be. They're like close to my apartment. But it was a lot of fun. Whoopi is great as always. You know what? Joy is never there when I'm there.
1: Maybe she don't like you.
0: You think that's on purpose? She does like me.
1: No, I think she likes you quite a bit.
0: Yes, I thought she did. She does like me. Maybe nobody else did, but she likes me. Man. And the two so white girls, funny. They're pretty nice looking white girls. I'm like, wow, okay. No, that ain't my thing, but I'm just saying.
2: They were very attractive. Definitely ain't they thing.
0: So. I think that's probably true. Yeah,
2: the Republican would.
0: But but both of them are Republicans.
2: Well, I take it back. That's both of them ain't chicken.
0: They might sneak around and try to get some. You know what I'm saying? Everybody.
1: What are you talking about? Right
0: everybody
1: now?
0: Need a little chocolate in their life. coming up at the side, we got a song for your mom and daddy. We're still together. We got a little note from the GED section. Of course, we're going to give you a chance to win a free, you heard me right, free cabin for you and a guest to come see me on the One Voyage cruise. If you have to have a valid passport, got to be able to get off work, got to get yourself to Miami. If you got that covered, we're going to hook you up with a cabin for two and one of the best cruises ever. The One Voyage cruise. We're looking for caller number 10 at 877-242-2426. That is 877-242-2426. And good luck from the D.L. Hughley Show right now. His

0: Jasmine.
1: What, man?
0: Tell these good people what's trending.
1: So Howard University is calling for accountability after the racist imagery that was seen and shared ahead of a tennis tournament that they were having. And they are really irritated by this. Now, the University of Maryland has been suspended its entire tennis team because of this. And they have apologized for, you know, the incident and forfeited its matches. But basically, they were showing images of the Maryland state flag featuring depictions of KKK members. In an email, I guess, that was going around about the tournament that was sent by, you know, the members of this tennis team. You know, of course, Howard was by, you know, like, look, we ain't taking this. You know, there's no place for racism, intimidation, and all of that, especially, you know, images that are rooted in, you know,
0: yes,
1: the racial violence and collegiate athletics and all of that. So they were very upset about this, as they should be.
0: Well, I don't know why they're upset, because I think the Coast Guard, if I'm not mistaken, I know you're going to Google this, have said that some, you know, obviously racist symbolism isn't racial symbols.
2: Yeah. Oh, yeah. They said it. Well, it's not, it's not against the law or something.
0: News.
2: They,
0: you know. I mean, you can have this raggedy ass joint. You can have it. I'm so tired of these people. These common ass white folks. I don't know what to do. Just common.
1: I'm just saying.
0: Dumb.
1: Yeah.
0: I can't stand a dumb ass dude. Just dumb.
1: Well, I don't know if you'll think this is dumb or not, but apparently a comedian, Dan Levy, did you see this? I mean, Shane Gillis, the comedian on Saturday Night Live.
0: Yes.
1: Apparently, in his opening monologue, talked about how women, you know, at the gym are dressing like now. Mm-hmm. He's like, I haven't been to the gym in so long. I had no idea women were just dressing like there.
0: I don't look like Shane ever made it to the gym. You can't be round to talk about the trip at the gym.
1: I mean,
0: you know, and comedy's comedy. I'm not gonna ever like try to justify it or defend it. But why is the dude that never gets sex? Like, he would never get as if he wasn't rich and powerful. He wouldn't. Why
1: not.
0: All these? You ain't gonna get no ass now. So, but you know, it was a joke, and you know. It was a joke. Like, it was kind of funny. But
2: yeah,
0: people mad.
1: Yeah, I mean, I think so. I mean, it's SNL, right? It's supposed to be funny.
0: Right.
1: Yeah. But a lot of people didn't find it funny. So, you know, there are a lot of people who are, you know, coming out and speaking against him, you know, saying how, listen, they don't like what he said. But, you know, there are some people who like,
0: listen.
1: We support what he says.
0: Well, I don't support it or not. I just think that it's. You don't have to hear anything you don't want to in this climate. You don't. Not
1: yeah, you
0: one
1: can
0: thing.
1: Change the channel. You know,
0: you can change the channel. Nobody has to be. You know, you don't have to be subjected to something you don't want to be subjected to. But you can't tell other people what they listen to.
2: Right.
1: Right.
3: So or if the old saying goes, if the shoe fit.
0: or if the G-string doesn't, it's crazy. I don't understand.
3: Where your horse
1: that's what's trending. Just get out of that real quick.
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2: And we're back.

That was Bruno Mars. That's what I like. All during the 2024 election, all you heard about was the war on woke. States used it. It was on Bill Maher talked about it all the time. Podcasters talked about it all the time. And the insinuation that there were a lot of black people who got jobs specifically because they were black. They weren't qualified. They questioned Kamala's qualification. They questioned how bright Michelle Obama was. They questioned Supreme Court justices. Then you have this girl, Zachariah. She's supposed to be the press secretary, and she can't read at all. She couldn't think out of a paper bag. And what is it with all of these chicks that work for Trump? They all look like strippers. All of them do. I know that they're wearing the Mac counter out, and they put so much on, they can't even go to the Mac counter. They got to go to Home Depot. And they're all stupid. All of them are dumb. They couldn't think their way out of a paper bag, much less award. Name me one person who's qualified for the position they have. One. And you wonder why this country's falling apart. From the top to the bottom, not one of them, from the game show host who selected them to the podcaster who's in charge of war, to the cross-eyed FBI director, to any bimbo du jour to be named. You wonder why we're in the shape we're in? Because you actually thought that anybody could run this country. You got rid of 500,000 qualified black women, took them out of all kinds of endeavors for these idiots. I swear to God, that Zachariah, I saw that broad putting air in her head on the way to the press conference. This is what you're left with. And you cannot wonder why this country is in the state that it's in. Because you decided that white was enough, and it clearly isn't. Name me one thing that's running well. Name me one person qualified. And you have the temerity to question black people's qualifications? Talking about DEI, diversity and equity, inclusion ruin this country. GCI ruined this country. Greedy, corrupt, incompetent white men ruined this country. Name me one person qualified to do any of the jobs that they have. And you have the nerve to question someone else's schooling, somebody else's qualification, somebody else's professionalism. They let that woman, I swear to God, they let that girl come, and she couldn't even read. She was clearly not ready for prime time. And I don't know how you're not ready. All you have to do as press secretary is lie through them big ass bleached teeth of yours. That's all you got to do. All you got to do is whatever he tells you to do. Look at the whole of it. If you look at what's happening in this country, you're only as good as your leadership. And look at them. No wonder you can't win a war. No wonder the FBI can't catch anybody. No wonder nobody understands who we are and what we're doing. How dare you say to us that it was an assault on and woke, and there was an assault on black people's intelligence, whether they only had those jobs because they were there. Somebody told you that white was enough, and it ain't. It's not. So the next time you get a press secretary, instead of being bleach blonde, having big ass white teeth, have that dizzy broad be able to read. That's a little note from the GED section. The latest winner of,

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1: You won!
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0: Here's another D.L. Show winner.
1: Let us see who is calling to go on the One Voice crew. Who this?
4: Rosemary.
1: Hey, where you calling from?
4: Memphis, Tennessee.
1: Well, congratulations. You're going on the One Voice cruise, but I got a couple of stipulations. You got to have a valid passport that is not expiring within 6 months.
4: I have a valid passport.
1: Okay. Can you and a guest get off work October 6th through November 1st?
4: Me and my guest can take off October the 26th through November the 1st.
1: And remember, you got to get back and forth to Miami. You know, that's on you. You good with that?
4: I can get to Miami and back.
1: Well, congratulations. I'm going to see you on the One Boys cruise.
4: Okay. Okay. Hey.
1: Who woke you up?
4: D.L. Hughley Show. Okay. Yeah.
1: What have you learned is coming up next on the D.L. Hughley Show, the hookup for the One Voice crew.
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6: They're doing them ghosts ever watching the Jerry Springer. 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Ain't nobody seen no black people on no ghost shows on TV.
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0: Friends call me Jay Will. I'm calling from Columbus, Ohio. I love the realness of the show, the dialogue, the conversations, and it's funny as hell. Makes pair pickup a hell of a lot better.
1: It's the D.L. Hughley Show. And we're back.

0: over with. Me too.
1: Yeah, but you know, I learned something today.
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4: 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Hughley Show, your 2026 edition. Remember that if you are going to be in Philadelphia, Pennsylvania, I'm going to be at the Miller Theater along with Don Lemon for the D.L. and D.L. Anything Goes Tour, so make sure you come check us out there. Jasmine Sanders, what did you learn today?
5: Well, it's homecoming season, as we all know, and I love seeing great stories. So apparently at Virginia State University's
4: great
5: homecoming
4: stories.
5: Against Livingston College, you wouldn't know anything about these stories. Livingston College, you know, during these historically black kind of university, when they go back and forth, it's really all about the band, especially you love to see the drum major. Well, here in Richmond, they allowed Aleem the Dream Saunders. He's only, I think, 10 years old. They allowed him to take the field dressed in all white alongside VSU's marching band as the drum major in training. And he said he's been fascinated with it since, you know, he could remember. And I thought it was just the cutest thing to allow him to get on the field with him like that. So shout out to them.
4: That is
5: awesome.
4: So dope. I hope he goes there.
6: Yeah.
4: Have you seen this challenge? You seen this challenge where they have the little kids going to the bathroom and then they show that ghost behind them?
6: Yes,
5: I have.
4: That is horrible.
5: I think it's funny.
4: It's funny, but it is horrible. It is funny, but it is horrible.
6: Some of them kids lose their mind, boy. Man. I think it's
4: funny. But I saw two that just laughed, man. Those two.
6: I saw. Did you see the little cute girl talking about, you don't scare me? Yeah, yeah. She was talking to her.
4: Yeah.
5: It was one who tried to fight him. I was like, why is she doing this?
7: Take this ghost.
4: Man, you can tell, man. She gonna that's the future Sharkeisha right there.
5: Get off me.
4: And take this with you. Skip, my man Cheatham, what'd you learn today, baby boy?
6: I think I solved the mystery now. We all saw what's her name, Katie Zachariah, talking about that she passed the bar in China. And actually we figured it out. She actually sat at the bar at a PF Chang's. So I think she was just confused. Yes. That's all.
4: I think she get the lettuce wrap?
6: Yeah, absolutely.
7: She didn't read it off the menu.
4: Yeah.
6: Pointed at the picture. Pointed at the dish right here.
7: And don't they hate China?
4: They do.
7: She got her degree.
4: This dizzy ass bruh said, I passed the bar in China. China, like, we don't know this.
6: You can't even take a bar in China unless you're Chinese. You got to be a citizen of China to get this.
4: Nope. And she clearly is not. She's bimbo knees. On the next D.L. Hughley Show, Special K is going to drop another joint on Short Bus Records. Plus, we're going to be giving a deserving someone another cabin to the One Voyage Cruise. Hope you're listening. It could be you. It's the D.L. Hughley Show. We will definitely see you on the other side. Kyle, my favorite Short Bus operator, pull that string. We got to go.
8: Tout, tout.
4: It's the D.L. Hughley Show. See you on the other side.

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3: 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You keep... Leave me alone. If I'm not the one, ghost me. Bong.

0: My wife was frying okra. She's from Mississippi, so that's her favorite thing to do. She left the burner on high, and it didn't take long to ignite. 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And yes, the pain was, it was bad. Oh, Blue Cross treated me great with the recovery process. 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And that's what I was worrying about because I was out of work for 3 months. I'm Chad. I'm from Baton Rouge, and I had Blue Cross for 10 years. I don't eat fried okra. That's the funny story.
1: Louisiana Blue. The right card, the right care.
2: God. U.S. Olympians do it. 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
10: 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Hear from some of the most fascinating people in pop culture today. Whether it's Facebook, Instagram, Twitter, and TikTok, news about your favorite stars, or studies that will blow your mind, we've got you covered. 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
12: 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It's Cumulus Digital. 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We show you exactly who saw your ad by name and address. 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
4: Reunion. 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
1: You say you need someone to be there for you, to love you all night long. 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